0: District 3 in the OD, firefighters quickly extinguished the fire before it got out of control. Deputies detained the suspect on the scene. 7:22 p.m. yesterday, motorists on Highway 62 had spotted flames and immediately called 911. Witnesses saw an individual standing near the field watching the fire grow. Upon arrival, deputies located a burned section of grass measuring about 40 by 40 feet and contacted the suspect standing near the scene. He admitted to starting the fire, and deputies recovered matches from his possession. Deputies also received information the youth was involved in a similar brush fire incident the previous day. He was taken into custody without incident, and due to his age, his identity will not be released. The blaze was quickly contained before it could spread to adjacent commercial buildings or nearby residential neighborhoods. That investigation is ongoing. And we'll be ongoing with more news after this word.
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0: In other news of Grants Pass in Southern Oregon, a community development block grant was approved by the Board of Commissioners at today's weekly business session. The $500,000 housing rehabilitation grant contract would go towards a home repair program to provide housing outside the city boundaries. Next, a motion favoring a sub-recipient agreement between Josephine County and Home Bridging for the 2025 Housing Repair and Rehabilitation Program passed unanimously. The board made no mention on the matter of referring a measure for the renewal of the adult jail and juvenile detention five-year local option tax to voters at the November 3rd election. Further discussion on the topic will take place. And during a request and comments from citizens, topics brought to the board included the jail and detention levy, complaints about law enforcement, alleged tyranny, and children's education. The board then approved the consent calendar. Commissioner Richardson encouraged the public to be wary of heat exhaustion and heat stroke during these triple-digit conditions. Officers arrested two suspects wanted on an Oregon parole board warrant outside police headquarters. Tuesday morning, about 9:01, the first suspect, while riding his bicycle, was stopped for observed violations. The officer identified him as William O'Malley and found out he had a warrant out for his arrest for assault. While the officer was arresting O'Malley, another officer contacted Caitlin Wakefield at the same location. She was found to be wanted on a warrant out of Curry County for unauthorized use of a vehicle. She then admitted to having meth, and both officers conducted a search of her property. Several baggies, loaded syringes, and small baggies containing a crystal-like substance were located in Wakefield's possession. Both she and O'Malley were taken into custody and lodged in the county jail for their warrants. A charge of meth possession was referred to the district attorney's office. Emergency crews responded to a traffic accident that occurred this morning at the intersection of West Side Road and Fitch Road in Cave Junction. The Illinois Valley Fire District and American Medical Response were dispatched to the vehicle accident that occurred about 7:20 in the morning. Upon arrival, responders determined that a vehicle had entered the ditch and the occupant sustained no injuries. The scene was subsequently released to the Josephine County Sheriff's Office. And Grants Pass police found a man to be under the influence while on probation yesterday. Officers located the suspect near the river's edge below Royal Trailer Park around 1:35 in the afternoon and identified him as Ethan Wilcox. And he appeared to be under the influence. After learning he was on probation, law enforcement conducted a search of his person. Numerous drug paraphernalia items were found in his possession. The glass pipe and plastic baggie were subsequently tested, with results showing the presumptive presence of methamphetamine. So he was taken into custody, transported to jail, and lodged for misdemeanor possession of meth and a parole violation detainer. He was also issued a trespass from the 200 Lewis Avenue trailer park. And lemonade stands will soon be placed all over town for this weekend's annual Lemonade Day event, presented by the Grants Pass and Josephine County Chamber of Commerce. According to the Lemonade Day website, this Saturday from noon to 3, young entrepreneurs will be selling their final product after learning through the course of the program about how to start, own, and operate their own lemonade stand. Then they are encouraged to spend some of their earnings, save some for the future, and then share some with the local nonprofit of their choice. Prizes will be given for the best product and the most creative stand, and participants will have a chance to be entered into a drawing for a $100 gift card. 81 stands will be set up. And that's the minute, the latest news of Grants Pass in Southern Oregon. Details of these stories and more available on the station's website. I'm Chuck Benson reporting for KAJO 99.7 FM, 1270 on the AM band and streamed at KAJO.com.
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3: 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Come in, it's affordable. Clear skies except for a little patchy smoke out there tonight. A low of 64 degrees, sunny and 106 tomorrow. Sunny and 104, they say, for Friday. Saturday looks like just shy of 100 with sunny skies persisting. Yes, yeah, Sunday sunny and mid-90s. Yeah, with the fire danger out there, you got to be very, very careful, whatever it is you're doing outdoors. And certainly looking forward to some milder temperatures. Yeah, by Sunday, we should be, well, a little milder anyway.
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3: 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And again, Chuck Benson.
0: Thank you again, Aaron. And again, afternoon, everyone. Troy Belton threw seven sharp innings, and Colt Keith hit a two-run single as the Detroit Tigers beat the Seattle Mariners 8-0 yesterday to open their post-Tarek Skubal era. Sir Anthony Dominguez allowed four runs while only recording one out in his Mariners debut, yielding a two-run home run by Gleyber Torres and a solo shot by Dylan Dingler in the ninth. Detroit has won four straight and is one of several teams chasing the final American League wildcard spot, moving with a game and a half of Cleveland. Seattle has lost 9 of 13 and dropped 3.5 games behind Houston in the American League West. And the Tigers are playing the Mariners again tonight at 6:40. Ezekiel Duran drove in four runs on the last on a game-ending double, and the Rangers beat the Giants 5-4 last night to snap a season-worst six-game losing streak to knock them out of the American League West lead. Then the Giants lost their series finale this morning. Final score this morning, 6-0. Big Ten teams have each won the past three college football national playoff championships, and Ohio State will start the 2026 season as the number one team in the coaches' poll. The Buckeyes, who will be led by a pair of Heisman Trophy contenders in quarterback Julian Sin and receiver Jeremiah Smith, received 38 of 72 first-place votes. It's the first time the Buckeyes will start a season as the number one team in the coaches' poll since 2015. Another Big Ten team, the Oregon Ducks, are number two. followed by number 3, Georgia, number 4, Texas, and number 5, Notre Dame. The defending national champion, Indiana, which went 16-0 last season to win its first title in school history, starts the season 6th. Miami football coach Mario Cristobal agreed to a long-term contract extension with the school. Cristobal's entering the 5th year of a 10-year deal that ran through 2031 and paid him reportedly $8 million annually. Miami's not announced the deal for Cristobal, who took his alma mater to the national title game last season. The Williams sisters are back on track to playing doubles tennis ahead of the U.S. Open. Serena and Venus are set to take part in the Cincinnati Open, which begins next week. Organizers announced they received a wildcard entry in the doubles field. They last played a doubles match together in the 2022 U.S. Open. Little League Softball World Series is underway with 2 eliminations games today. Toms River, New Jersey, shut out Sengo Japan 11-0. And Sonoma's Washington outscored Reptigny, Canada 9-1. Championship is Sunday. Little League Baseball World Series begins next Tuesday. And the Oregon football program had 3 players on the preseason watch list for both the Bronco Nagurski Trophy and the Outland Trophy Tuesday morning, with defensive lineman Amiri Washington landing on both lists. The Bronco Nagurski Trophy honors the National Defensive Player of the Year, while the Outland Trophy is presented to the nation's top interior lineman. Washington was joined by defensive backs Brandon Finney Jr. and Coy Perich on the Bronco Nagurski Trophy watch list. Defensive lineman Bear Alexander and center Ipani Lalu were named to the Outland Trophy watch list, along with Washington. Lalulu was named an Outland Trophy semifinalist in 2025. That's sports news. I'm Chuck Benson reporting here on KAJO 99.7 FM, 1270 on the AM band, and streamed at KAJO.com.
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0: Incubus Drive on 99.7 KJO on this hot Wednesday. Well, hopefully the rest of your evening is relaxing and you're keeping cool. Me, Aaron, yeah, I'll be back with you in the morning, 10 a.m. I'll be back.
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2: Fox News, I'm John Saucier. President Trump speaking at Red Rock Casino Resort in Las Vegas, Nevada, blasting the Senate primary win of Democratic Socialist Abdul al-Sayed in Michigan.
3: The polls were wrong again last night when they thought it would be a landslide victory for a hater of Jews and a hater of Israel. This guy hates Jews. Somebody said, oh, that's a little strong. No, he hates Jews and he hates Israel.
2: Well, the now Democratic Senate candidate celebrating his victory. The supporters during a press conference in Detroit criticized his opponent, Republican Mike Rogers, who claims he's only interested in serving the interests of President Trump and corporate donors.
4: Mike Rogers is a guy who, believe it or not, went back to Florida so he could lick every single boot Donald Trump owns to beg for his endorsement. I'm so sorry. If you want a senator who's going to lick some boots, fine. Go vote for Mike Rogers.
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2: Fox News, I'm Tom Graham. President Trump is pushing back on polls that show disapproval of his handling of the economy. He did so during a rally today in Las Vegas.
3: Speaking to supporters in Las Vegas, President Trump says he deserves more credit for a strong American economy.
4: More Americans are working in the United States right now.
3: Ahead of the midterm.

0: midterm elections, the president is touting no tax on tips or overtime and lower prescription drug prices.
1: Fox's Jared Halper, New Mexico, is suing the Justice Department. Fox's John Saucier explains.
2: This lawsuit filed in federal court in D.C. alleges that the federal government has blocked the state from investigating the sex crimes of disgraced financier Jeffrey Epstein and a ranch there. The suit says the feds have stonewalled the criminal investigation by New Mexico Attorney General Raul Torres.
1: DOJ said it's withholding some information to protect victims' privacy. 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
2: Fox News, I'm Ted Lindner. President Trump says the deal to reopen the Strait of Hormuz could happen soon. It's the second pause amid the war with Iran after the president called off strikes on power plants and bridges this week. But Americans still concerned about rising costs. Vice President J.D. Vance says cost of living issues will subside once the war is over.
3: Those oil prices are going to come down and stay down. Iran will never have a nuclear weapon, and the United States will be in a stronger position. But we're kind of in the middle of the game, and I think people are trying to prejudge exactly how this is going to go.
2: Iran says it's discussing shipping through the Strait of with Oman and denies it's negotiating with the United States. And the Caswell County Sheriff's Office in North Carolina says four people were shot at a home in north of Raleigh in the small town of Prospect Hill. Three of them are known to be dead. The fourth has been hospitalized. The shooter is among those killed. Investigators say that the case appears to be a domestic case involving family members. 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
1: 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They're just across from the Parkway Village next to Casa Flores. 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
2: News. I'm Sue Guzman. President Trump says a deal to reopen the Strait of Hormuz could come soon. Vice President J.D. Vance telling Fox's The Ingram Angle the cost of living issues in the U.S. will subside once the conflict is over.
3: Those oil prices are going to come down and stay down. Iran will never have a nuclear weapon, and the United States will be in a stronger position. But we're kind of in the middle of the game, and I think people are trying to prejudge exactly how this is going to go.
2: President Trump pushing back in polls that show disapproval of his handling of the economy.
4: Speaking to supporters in Las Vegas, President Trump says he deserves more credit for a strong American economy.
5: More Americans are working in the United States right now.
4: Ahead of the midterm elections, the president is touting no tax on tips or overtime and lower prescription drug prices.
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2: Fox News, I'm Ted Lindner. President Trump says the deal to reopen the Strait of Hormuz could happen soon. It's the second pause amid the war with Iran after the president called off strikes on power plants and bridges this week. But Americans still concerned about rising costs. Vice President J.D. Vance on Fox saying cost of living issues will subside once the war is over.
3: Those oil prices are going to come down and stay down. Iran will never have a nuclear weapon, and the United States will be in a stronger position. But we're kind of in the middle of the game, and I think people are trying to prejudge exactly how this is going to go.
2: Iran says it's discussing shipping through the strait with Oman, denying it's negotiating with the U.S. No big winner of the Powerball jackpot that was worth $786 million for Wednesday night. That means it jumps to Saturday night's jackpot of at least $856 million. The winning numbers drawn on Wednesday, 14, 20, 59, 60, 61, and a Powerball of 25. 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
2: News. I'm Sue Guzman. President Trump attempting to sell his economic record ahead of November's midterms, speaking at an event in Las Vegas Wednesday.
3: I'm not getting credit from the fake news for what I've done. I never have gotten credit. I don't get credit.
2: The president's approval rating on the economy taking a hit, especially over higher gas prices since the start of the conflict with Iran. Russia's latest attacks on Ukraine leaving 17 people dead as some projectiles targeting Kyiv made it past Ukrainian defenses.
4: Well, most of the 115 Russian drones fired overnight at Kyiv were knocked down. All 28 missiles got through, doing real damage to a range of civilian sites. Ukrainian President Zelensky calling out the need for U.S.-made Patriot missile interceptors. There are reports Ukraine might still get permission to make their own.
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2: News. I'm Ted Lindner. President Trump pushing back on polls that show disapproval of his handling of the economy. He did so on Wednesday during a rally in Vegas.
3: Speaking to supporters in Las Vegas, President Trump says he deserves more credit for a strong American economy.
4: More Americans are working in the United States right now.
3: Ahead of the midterm elections, the president is touting no tax on tips or overtime and lower prescription drug prices.
2: Fox's Jared Halpern. Israel announcing Thursday two soldiers were killed, four seriously wounded when an explosive device detonated in southern Lebanon, marking the first Israeli death since a June truce with Hezbollah was announced. And the Powerball jackpot on Wednesday night was worth $786 million, and there was no big winner. That means it jumps to at least $856 million for Saturday night. Good luck. 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
2: News. I'm Sue Guzman. President Trump says a deal to reopen the Strait of Hormuz could happen soon. Vice President J.D. Vance telling Fox's The Ingram Angle the cost of living issues in the U.S. will subside once the conflict is over.
3: Those oil prices are going to come down and stay down. Iran will never have a nuclear weapon, and the United States will be in a stronger position. But we're kind of in the middle of the game, and I think people are trying to prejudge exactly how this is going to go.
2: President Trump pushing back on polls that show disapproval of his handling of the economy.
4: Speaking to supporters in Las Vegas, President Trump says he deserves more credit for a strong American economy.
5: More Americans are working in the United States right now.
4: Ahead of the midterm elections, the president is touting no tax on tips or overtime and lower prescription drug prices.
2: Fox's Jared Halpern. 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
2: Fox News, I'm Ted Lindner. President Trump says a deal to reopen the Strait of Hormuz could happen soon. It's the second pause amid the war with Iran after the president called off strikes on power plants and bridges this week. But Americans still concerned about rising costs. Vice President J.D. Vance says the cost of living issues will subside once the conflict is over.
3: Those oil prices are going to come down and stay down. Iran will never have a nuclear weapon, and the United States will be in a stronger position. But we're kind of in the middle of the game, and I think people are trying to prejudge exactly how this is going to go.
2: Iran says it's discussing shipping through the strait with Oman and denies it's negotiating with the United States. And there was no big winner in Wednesday night's Powerball jackpot that was worth $786 million. No winner means it jumps to at least $856 million for Saturday night. The numbers drawn Wednesday, 14, 20, 59, 60, 61, and a Powerball of 25. 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
2: News. I'm Sue Guzman. President Trump still saying a deal to reopen the Strait of Hormuz could happen soon. Vice President J.D. Vance telling Fox's The Ingram Angle that cost of living issues in the U.S. will likely subside once the conflict's over.
3: Those oil prices are going to come down and stay down. Iran will never have a nuclear weapon, and the United States will be in a stronger position. But we're kind of in the middle of the game, and I think people are trying to prejudge exactly how this is going
2: to
3: go.
2: Senate committee set to vote today to hold Dr. Anthony Fauci in contempt of Congress for refusing to answer questions last week during a hearing on the COVID-19 pandemic. And New Mexico suing the Justice Department.
4: This lawsuit filed in federal court in D.C. alleges that the federal government has blocked the state from investigating the sex crimes of disgraced financier Jeffrey Epstein.
2: Fox's John Saucier. 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
2: News. I'm CJ Paparon says a deal with Oman to reopen the Strait of Hormuz is on the verge of being finalized. Both nations agree ways to navigate through the critical waterway. President Trump in Las Vegas.
3: I'd rather make a deal because I don't want to kill people. I do not want to kill people.
2: The potential for criminal charges against Dr. Anthony Fauci. A Senate committee expected this morning Chairman Rand Paul's resolution to hold Fauci in contempt of Congress.
4: Usually the full Senate must approve a resolution holding Fauci in contempt of Congress before sending it to the Justice Department for prosecution. But Paul believes he has a workaround handing the measure directly to the DOJ along with a legal brief supporting his argument.
2: That's Fox and Madeline Rivera, health workers in Congress working in the Ebola outbreak, protesting today, demanding they be paid for their work. 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
2: News. I'm Gian Gelosi. Senator Rand Paul holding a vote this morning to hold Dr. Anthony Fauci in contempt of Congress after he pleaded the fifth over 100 times during a hearing last week.
3: Legal experts say a witness can avoid answering questions that might implicate him in a crime, but not to avoid embarrassment. And before the hearing, Paul had released pages from Fauci's diary where he talks about the celebrity attention he was getting and that scientists weren't in agreement about whether COVID-19 came from a lab leak or natural causes.
2: Fox's Madeline Rivera. President Trump says he'd rather make a deal with Iran to stop the killing. That message comes as Tehran and Oman work out a plan to reopen the Strait of Hormuz, but ships are still coming under fire.
4: Reports do indicate that progress in talks between Iran and Oman aimed at opening the strait, led in part by Gulf allies urging the president not to strike.
2: That's Fox's Trey Yangst. 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
2: News. I'm CJ Pop. A Senate committee expected to soon vote on whether to hold Dr. Anthony Fauci in contempt of Congress.
3: Republicans on the Senate Homeland Security and Governmental Affairs Committee say Dr. Fauci had no right to invoke the Fifth Amendment given his preemptive pardon from former President Biden. The pardon, though, covers actions before 2025, so Fauci invoked the Fifth more than 100 times, accusing Chairman Rand Paul of having a vendetta against him.
2: Ron says it's nearing a final agreement with Oman on an acceptable route for ships to pass through the Strait of Hormuz in Japan. The nation marks 81 years since the U.S. dropped the atomic bomb destroying Hiroshima, killing 140,000 people. 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Dropped the atomic bomb destroying Hiroshima, killing 140,000 people. 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
7: Good morning. 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I'm Alex Bauer reporting. The Grants Pass City Council considered revised procedures for the conduct of city business during public meetings, basically stating members of the public treat one another with dignity and respect. Also in the decorum section, it states any person who is disorderly, abusive, disruptive, or threatening may, after a warning, be removed by law enforcement. During public comment on conduct resolution, a citizen overran his authorized 3 minutes and refused to relinquish the microphone. Mayor Scherf, after consultation with the city manager, recessed the meeting. Following a short time, the meeting was called back to order. The resolution passed on a 6-1 vote, with Councillor Crone casting the dissenting vote. The council again addressed a sign code appeal for a combination Dutch Bros Les Schwab sign along Foothill Boulevard and the Grants Pass Parkway. The height and square footage of the proposed sign does not meet city codes. The appeal is asking for the sign to be 100 feet tall to attract I-5 travelers. The appeal was approved unanimously. Then the council heard a public hearing for the proposed annual action plan for the Community Development Block Grant. The plan is a necessary prerequisite for the city to receive its annual allocation of HUD monies to fund the identified projects and activities in the plan. The plan must be in HUD's possession by August 14th. The funds are distributed by an application for assistance for bathroom repair, damaged HVAC systems, upgraded electrical systems, replacing damaged roofs, repairing plumbing, among other situations. 29 applications were approved last year. The funds are also distributed to certain other agencies like the Boys and Girls Club and the Maslow Project. The plan was also approved unanimously. In other news, emergency crews responded to a traffic accident that occurred yesterday morning at the intersection of West Side Road and Finch Road in Cave Junction. The Illinois Valley Fire District and American Medical Response were dispatched to the scene of a vehicular accident that occurred around 7:20 a.m. Upon arrival, initial responders determined that a vehicle had entered a ditch and the occupant sustained no injuries. The scene was subsequently released to the Josephine County Sheriff's Office. Grants Pass police arrested a man found to be under the influence while on probation Tuesday. Officers located the suspect near the river's edge below Royal Trailer Park around 1:35 p.m. He was identified as Ethan Wilcox upon contact, and he appeared to be under the influence. After learning he was on probation, law enforcement conducted a consent search of Wilcox's person. Numerous drug paraphernalia items were found in his possession. A glass pipe and plastic baggie were subsequently tested, with results showing the presumptive presence of methamphetamine. Officers took Wilcox into custody. He was then transported to the adult jail facility and lodged for misdemeanor possession of meth and a parole violation detainer. He was also issued a trespass from the 200 Lewis Avenue trailer park. And we have more local news coming up after this. Let's not beat around the bush. 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Local news continues right here on KJO. Crews took advantage of favorable conditions to expand mop-up on the I-5 mile marker 57 northbound fire to 300 feet from the 100-acre fire's perimeter. The blaze is now 55% contained. According to the Oregon Department of Forestry, operational priorities include holding the fire securely within established containment lines, continuing extensive mop-up operations, and removing hazardous snags throughout the steep, heavily timbered terrain. Resources include 6 20-person hand crews, 5 Type 6 engines, 1 Type 3 engine, 3 water tenders, 1 dozer, 2 skid units, 1 fouling module, a reconnaissance flight, and additional aircraft available if needed. Another red flag warning remains in effect today, bringing hot temperatures, gusty winds, and very low relative humidity. Firefighters are taking advantage of every opportunity to strengthen containment ahead of the most challenging burning conditions expected this afternoon. Level 1 Be Ready evacuation warning is still in effect for zones GRA 022, 034, 036, JCU 422B, and 422C. In other news, the East Evans Creek fire has reached 95% containment thanks to firefighter efforts. In the final update on the fire from the Oregon Department of Forestry, unless conditions change, the fire remains at 15,580 acres. Crews completed backhauling operations Tuesday, removing hose equipment and other resources from the fire line. The focus now is completing suppression repair, restoring impacted areas, and continuing mop-up in locations where isolated heat remains. Infrared reconnaissance and routine monitoring continue to identify occasional hotspots within the perimeter. Two days ago, a helicopter completed a bucket drop to cool a small area of residual heat along the north side of the fire. While firefighters continue extinguishing remaining hotspots, light interior smoke will remain visible at times as heavier fuels continue to smolder well within the established containment lines. On Saturday, the Florida Complex Incident Management Team 1 will complete its deployment and transition management of the East Evans Creek fire to a local Oregon Department of Forestry Type 3 Incident Management Team. And lastly, Jackson County Sheriff's deputies responded to a reported grass fire last night in the 8,000 block of Highway 62 in White City, resulting in the arrest of a juvenile suspect. Jackson County Fire District 3 and Oregon Department of Forestry firefighters quickly extinguished the fire before it got out of control. Deputies detained the suspect on scene. Tuesday at 7:22 p.m., motorists on Highway 62 had spotted flames and immediately called 911. Witnesses saw an individual standing near the field watching the fire grow. Upon arrival, deputies located a burned section of grass measuring approximately 40 by 40 feet and contacted the suspect standing near the scene. He admitted to starting the fire, and deputies recovered matches from his possession. Deputies also received information the youth was involved in a similar brush fire incident the previous day. He was taken into custody without incident. Due to his age, his identity will not be released. The blaze was quickly contained before it could spread to adjacent commercial buildings or nearby residential neighborhoods. The investigation is ongoing. And that's your look at local news here on KJO. Thanks again to the Appliance and Mower Center at 950 Southeast M Street. We have weather coming up next.
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7: 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Happy Thursday, August 6th. Yes, that heat advisory in effect until 11 p.m. on Friday now, with a red flag warning remaining in effect from 2 p.m. this afternoon to 9 p.m. on Thursday. Some areas of smoke expected today before 4 p.m. Sunny and hot at a high of 106 with a west wind this afternoon. Clear tonight and still some wind with a low of 64. Should be sunny and hot on Friday, up to 103, with the northwest wind sticking around throughout Friday and Saturday. More heat and a high of 98 expected, then down to 94 for Sunday's high. Looks like the sun will rise. It has risen already this morning at 6:11. 8:26, the sun will set tonight, and the sun will rise again 6:12 tomorrow morning. It is 6:14, 63 degrees on this Thursday, August 6th. Thanks again to Grover's for this weather update. 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
7: 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Again, I'm Alex Bauer reporting. The Medford Mustangs beat Missoula, Montana 13-3 in the first round of the AAA Northwest Regional Tournament at Harry and David Field in Medford. The Mustangs will play Honolulu, Hawaii tonight at 8:15 as the tournament continues. Games will begin today at 9 a.m. as Kenai Alaska and Tigard play in the loser's bracket. In other news, Julio Rodriguez and Colt Emerson hit home runs, and Brian Wu pitched 7 scoreless innings as the Mariners beat the Detroit Tigers 4-2 in Seattle. The Mariners remain 2.5 games back in the American League West, but are now just 1 game back in the wild card standings. Seattle and Detroit play their series finale today at 1:10. Cody Bradford pitched 4 1/3 effective innings in his first outing since 2024, and the Rangers blanked the San Francisco Giants

0: 6-0 in Texas. The Giants have today off as they return home to host the Detroit Tigers for a 3-game series that will begin tomorrow night at 7:15. The Phoenix Suns forward and Oregon Duck alumnus Dylan Brooks agreed yesterday to a 3-year, $73 million contract extension through 2029 to 2030, agent Mike George of Clutch Sports announced. And lastly, Greensboro, North Carolina is hosting the PGA on the Sedgefield Country Club for the Wyndham Championship. Defending champion Cameron Young has a 7:45 a.m. tee time. The tournament sports a purse of $8.5 million. And that is your look at sports. Again, thanks to Clouser Drilling.
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0: 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Red, red wine from UB40 on KJO. 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
0: And you can find these stories over on our website, kajo.com. I'm Alex Bauer reporting. Crews took advantage of favorable conditions to expand mop-up on the I-5 mile marker 57 northbound fire to 300 feet from the 100-acre fire's perimeter. The blaze is now at 55% containment. In other news, the East Evans Creek fire has reached 95% containment thanks to firefighter efforts. Jackson County Sheriff's deputies responded to a reported grass fire in the 8,000 block of Highway 62 in White City, resulting in the arrest of a juvenile suspect. The Grants Pass City Council considered revised procedures for the conduct of city business during public meetings, basically stating members of the public treat one another with dignity and respect. A community development block grant was approved by the Board of Commissioners during yesterday's weekly business session. Officers arrested two suspects wanted on Oregon Parole Board warrants outside Police Department headquarters. Emergency crews responded to a traffic accident that occurred at the intersection of West Side Road and Finch Road in Cave Junction. Grants Pass police arrested a man found to be under the influence while on probation Tuesday. And lemonade stands will soon be placed all over town for this weekend's annual Lemonade Day event presented by the Grants Pass and Josephine County Chamber of Commerce. And that's your look at local headlines. Again, you can find these stories in full at kjo.com.
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We want to hear all about them. All thanks to Evergreen Federal Bank. 63 degrees. Here's Tracy Chapman.

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2: News. I'm Therese Crowley. Capping off his career, the Senate Homeland Security Committee votes to hold Dr. Anthony Fauci in contempt of Congress, 8-7, for refusing to answer questions about COVID despite President Biden's pardon. Committee Chair Senator Rand Paul.
3: We're voting on whether a witness who has received the benefit of a sweeping federal pardon can be ordered by this committee to answer questions and then defy that order without consequence.
2: Senator Ron Johnson asking how many people died because they lacked the truth. Iran says it's nearing agreement with Oman on a route for ships to pass through the Strait of Hormuz. President Trump in Las Vegas says,
4: I'd rather make a deal because I don't want to kill people.
2: Focusing on his economy, lifting people up with jobs and no tax on tips, countering the socialist election message to put money in people's pockets by redistributing wealth. 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
6: Local news, this time brought to you by our friends at Lamb Air. I'm Alex Bauer reporting. The Josephine County Sheriff's Office is seeking the public's help in locating a missing person.

Litwack was last seen Tuesday, August 4th at Wildcat Rapid in the wild and scenic section of the Rogue River while on a rafting trip. He was last seen wearing a red long-sleeve shirt with a hood and green pants. He is described as a 65-year-old white male standing 5 foot 4 inches tall, weighing 140 pounds, and with reddish gray hair and blue eyes. If you have any information as to his whereabouts, please contact the Josephine County Sheriff's Office at 541-474-5123. Reference case number 26-21169. In other news, crews took advantage of favorable overnight conditions to expand mop-up on the I-5 mile marker 57 northbound fire to 300 feet from the 100-acre fire's perimeter. The blaze is now 55% contained. According to the Oregon Department of Forestry, today's operational priorities may include holding the fire securely within established containment lines, continuing extensive mop-up operations, and removing hazardous snags throughout the steep and heavily timbered terrain. A Level 1 Be Ready evacuation warning is still in effect for zones GRA 022, 034, 036, JCU 422B, and JCU 422C. The East Evans Creek fire has reached 95% containment thanks to firefighter efforts. In the final update on the fire from the Oregon Department of Forestry, unless conditions change, the fire remains at 15,580 acres. Crews completed backhauling operations Tuesday, removing hose, equipment, and other resources from the fire line. The focus now is completing suppression repair, restoring impacted areas, and continuing mop-up on locations where isolated heat remains. On Saturday, the Florida Complex Incident Management Team 1 will complete its deployment and transition management of the East Evans Creek Fire to a local Oregon Department of Forestry Type 3 Incident Management Team. Jackson County Sheriff's deputies responded to a reported grass fire last night in the in the 8,000 block of Highway 62 in White City, resulting in the arrest of a juvenile suspect. Jackson County Fire District 3 and Oregon Department of Forestry firefighters quickly extinguished the fire before it got out of control. Deputies detained the suspect at the scene. Tuesday at 7:22 p.m., motorists on Highway 62 had spotted flames and immediately called 911. Witnesses saw an individual standing near the field watching the fire grow. Upon arrival, deputies located a burned section of grass measuring approximately 40 by 40 feet and contacted the suspect standing near the scene. He admitted to starting the fire, and deputies recovered matches from his possession. Deputies also received information the youth was involved in a similar brush fire incident the previous day. He was taken into custody without incident. The blaze was quickly contained before it could spread to adjacent commercial buildings or nearby residential neighborhoods. The investigation is ongoing. And we have more local news coming up after this message. 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The Grants Pass City Council considered revised procedures for the conduct of city business during public meetings, basically stating members of the public treat one another with dignity and respect. Also in the decorum section, it states any person who is disorderly, abusive, disruptive, or threatening may, after a warning, be removed by law enforcement. During public comment on conduct resolution, a citizen overran his authorized 3 minutes and refused to relinquish the microphone. Mayor Scherf, after consultation with the city manager, recessed the meeting. Following a short time, the meeting was called back to order. The resolution passed on a 6-1 vote, with Councillor Crone casting the dissenting vote. The council again addressed a sign code appeal for a combination Dutch Bros Les Schwab sign along Foothill Boulevard and the Grants Pass Parkway.
The height and square footage of the proposed sign does not meet city codes. The appeal is asking for the sign to be 100 feet tall to attract I-5.

0: of travelers. The appeal was approved unanimously. Then the council heard a public hearing for the proposed annual action plan for the Community Development Block Grant Program. The plan is a necessary prerequisite for the city to receive its annual allocation of HUD monies to fund the identified projects and activities in the plan. The plan must be in HUD's possession by August 14th. The funds are distributed by application for assistance for bathroom repair, damaged HVAC systems, upgrading electrical systems, replacing damaged roofs, repairing plumbing, among other situations. 29 applications were approved last year. The funds are also distributed to certain other agencies like the Boys and Girls Club and the Maslow Project. The plan was approved unanimously. In other news, a community development block grant was approved by the Board of Commissioners during yesterday's weekly business session. The $500,000 housing rehabilitation grant contract would go towards a home repair program to provide housing outside the city boundaries. Approval of conflict of interest and the contract passed 3-0. Next, a motion favoring a subrecipient agreement between Josephine County and Home Bridging for the 2025 Housing Repair and Rehabilitation Program passed unanimously. The board made no motion on the matter of referring a measure for the renewal of the Adult Jail and Juvenile Detention 5-year local option tax to voters at the November 3rd election. Further discussion on the topic will take place. During requests and comments from citizens, topics brought to the board included the jail and detention levy, complaints about law enforcement, alleged tyranny, and children's education. The board then approved the consent calendar. Commissioner Gary Richardson encouraged the public to be wary of heat exhaustion and heat stroke during triple-digit conditions, with helpful information attached to the meeting minutes. The fairgrounds team was highlighted for this year's county fair, and the meeting adjourned. And lastly, a traffic accident involving two pinned individuals occurred at the intersection of Lakeshore Drive and Reeves Creek Road in Selma. Wednesday around 3:25 p.m., the Illinois Valley Fire District and American Medical Response were dispatched to a single vehicle incident where the vehicle collided with a tree. Of the two occupants, one successfully self-extricated, while the other required full extrication, requiring the removal of the vehicle's rooftop. Both individuals were then transported for medical attention. The scene was turned over to the Josephine County Sheriff's Office for investigation. And that is your look at local news. Again, thanks to Lamb Air, proudly representing American-made York. We have weather on the way next.
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0: 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On this Thursday, August 6th, some areas of smoke before 4 p.m. Sunny and hot at a high of 106. And then, let's see, cooling down tonight to about 64 degrees. Expect a west and kind of northwest wind throughout the afternoon and evening and through Friday and Saturday as well. Tomorrow's high, 103, and then about 98, starting the cool-down process on Saturday, down then to 94, and still very sunny on Sunday. Yesterday's high in Grants Pass was 106, with a low of 56, while Medford's high was 105, with a low of 62. Sunset tonight, 8:26, and sunrise tomorrow morning about 6:12. It is 7:11, and still about 63 degrees in South Grants Pass. Again, thanks to Affordable Truck and RV for this weather update. A reminder, a heat advisory is still in effect until 11 p.m. Friday now, with a red flag warning remaining in effect from 2 p.m. this afternoon to 9 p.m. on Thursday. Sports on the way. 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
0: 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Again, I'm Alex Bauer reporting. The Medford Mustangs beat Missoula, Montana 13-3 in the first round of the AAA Northwest Regional Tournament at Harry and David Field in Medford. The Mustangs will play Honolulu, Hawaii tonight at 8:15 as the tournament continues. Games will begin today at 9 a.m. as Kenai, Alaska and Tigard play in the loser's bracket. In other news, Julio Rodriguez and Colt Emerson hit home runs, and Brian Wu pitched 7 scoreless innings as the Mariners beat the Detroit Tigers 4-2 in Seattle. The Mariners remain 2.5 games back in the American League West, but are now just 1 game back in the wild card standings. Seattle and Detroit play their series finale today at 1:10. Cody Bradford pitched 4 1/3 effective innings in his first outing since 2024, and the Rangers blanked the San Francisco Giants 6-0 in Texas. The Giants have today off as they return home to host the Detroit Tigers for a 3-game series that will begin tomorrow night at 7:15. The Phoenix Suns forward and Oregon Duck alumnus Dylan Brooks agreed yesterday to a 3-year, $73 million contract extension through 2029 to 2030. Agent Mike George of Clutch Sports announced. And Greensboro, North Carolina is hosting the PGA on the Sedgefield Country Club for the Wyndham Championship. Defending champion Cameron Young has a 7:45 a.m. tee time. The tournament sports a purse of $8.5 million. And that is your look at sports, again, thanks to the Insurance Lounge.
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I love it. Kate Bush running up that hill on KHAO. 727 and 64 degrees in South Grants Pass. Pretty hazy and smoky out there. Make sure you're drinking plenty of water this week, my friend. Here's Chicago. You know I

0: There you go, Chicago. You're the inspiration on KAJO. Now for some headlines.
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0: And you can find these stories over on our website, KAJO.com. I'm Alex Bauer reporting. The Josephine County Sheriff's Office is seeking the public's help in locating a missing person. Crews took advantage of favorable overnight conditions to expand mop-up on the I-5 mile marker 57 northbound fire to 300 feet from the 100-acre fire's perimeter. The blaze is now 55% contained. The East Evans Creek fire has reached 95% containment thanks to firefighter efforts. Jackson County Sheriff's deputies responded to a reported grass fire in the 8,000 block of Highway 62 in White City, resulting in the arrest of a juvenile suspect. The Grants Pass City Council considered revised procedures for the conduct of city business during public meetings, basically stating members of the public treat one another with dignity and respect. A community development block grant was approved by the Board of Commissioners during their weekly business session. A traffic accident involving two pinned individuals occurred at the intersection of Lakeshore Drive and Reeves Creek Road in Selma. Officers arrested two suspects wanted on Oregon parole board warrants outside police department headquarters. Emergency crews responded to a traffic accident that occurred at the intersection of West Side Road and Finch Road in Cave Junction. Grants Pass police arrested a man found to be under the influence while on probation Tuesday. And lemonade stands will soon be placed all over town for this weekend's annual Lemonade Day event, presented by the Grants Pass and Josephine County Chamber of Commerce. And that is your look at local

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Good morning. I'm Alex Bauer, right here with 738, 64 degrees. And hey, don't forget, we're opening up our front doors in a little less than a half hour now. You can swing on in, drop on some non-perishable food for the food bank.

0: That is Supertramp on KJO with The Logical Song. And just another reminder to keep on drinking water, my friend, because, yeah, it's just going to continue to be very, very hot these next couple of days. 106 expected today, and with 103 on the way tomorrow. But yesterday it was 106 as well. So, yeah, water, my friends, that is the way to go. Stay hydrated, stay cool, and make sure you're putting on sunscreen if you're going to be walking around outside for too long.
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2: News. I'm CJ Papa. A Senate committee votes to hold Dr. Anthony Fauci in contempt of Congress. Ohio Republican Senator Bernie Moreno.
3: On behalf of the millions of people harmed by Anthony Fauci, resoundingly yes.
2: Fox's Chad Pergram on Capitol Hill.
4: Party line vote in the committee, 8-7, all Republicans for contempt, all Democrats against. And Rand Paul is going to do this unilaterally and just send this down to the DOJ for possible prosecution. And then it's up to DOJ whether or not they want to move or not.
2: Dr. Fauci's attorney said today's partisan committee vote is a crude political stunt intended to punish Dr. Fauci for exercising his constitutional rights. The FAA is investigating Marine One and a jet taking off from nearby Reagan National earlier this week in D.C. The FAA said the violation was not a close call. 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
6: 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On the way this Thursday, the 6th of August, should be getting up to about 106 for the high. A west wind this afternoon, more wind on the way throughout tonight and Friday and Saturday as well. Tonight's low 64 with a high of 103 coming in tomorrow. Very sunny and hot the rest of this weekend, into the weekend, starting with 98, it looks like, on Saturday, and then cooling down a bit more to 94 by Sunday. Some national temperature extremes. Yesterday's high was 122 at Tecopa, California, and we had a low of 17 at Peter Sinks, Utah. It's 801, about 66 degrees in South Grants Pass.
7: 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KJO. So

For him, lay it all on the line on KJO. It's 8:05. Our doors are open. Stop on in. Bring as many cans of non-perishable, unexpired. There we go. Food for the food bank. Let's fill that barrel, my friend, and I'll give you a crisp high five.

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That is Heart with These Dreams on KJO, streaming live over at KJO.com. I encourage you to stop on in, drop off some food for the food bank. Non-perishable, unexpired, be it jellies, jams, canned beans, mac and cheese, soup, stews, all that good stuff.

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1: And this look at local news brought to you by our friends at Rural Metro Fire Department. I'm Alex Bauer reporting. The latest update, the I-5 mile marker 57 northbound fire remains at 100 acres and is 55% contained after firefighters made further progress yesterday. The Oregon Department of Forestry reports crews focused on systemically gridding the fire area Wednesday to locate and extinguish remaining hotspots. An infrared-equipped UAS helped map lingering heat overnight, allowing firefighters to identify additional hotspots. Today, firefighters will build on this progress with extensive mop-up and gridding operations, working up to 300 feet into the fire perimeter and removing hazardous snags throughout steep, heavily timbered terrain. A reconnaissance flight is planned to help confirm any remaining areas of heat or concern, and aircraft are ready to support ground crews if needed. Resources assigned to the blaze include 4 20-person hand crews, 5 Type 6 engines, 1 Type 3 engine, 2 water tenders, 2 dozers, 3 skid units, 1 falling module, and a reconnaissance flight. Red flag warnings remain in effect, as well as a Level 1 Be Ready evacuation warning for zones GRA 022, 034, 036, JCU 422B, and 422C. In other news, the Josephine County Sheriff's Office is seeking the public's help in locating a missing person. Reed Litwack was last seen Tuesday, August 4th, at Wildcat Rapid in the wild and scenic section of the Rogue River while on a rafting trip. He was last seen wearing a red long-sleeve shirt with a hood and green pants. He is described as a 65-year-old white male standing 5 foot 4 inches tall, weighing 140 pounds, with reddish-gray hair and blue eyes. If you have any information as to his whereabouts, please contact the Josephine County Sheriff's Office at 541-474-5123, reference case number 26-211-69. The East Evans Creek fire has reached 95% containment thanks to firefighter efforts. In the final update on the fire from the Oregon Department of Forestry, unless conditions change, the fire remains at 15,500 acres. 80 acres, that is. Crews completed backhauling operations Tuesday, removing hose, equipment, and other resources from the fire line. The focus now is completing suppression repair, restoring impacted areas, and continuing mop-up in locations where isolated heat remains. Infrared reconnaissance and routine monitoring continue to identify occasional hotspots within the fire perimeter. A helicopter completed a bucket drop to cool a small area of residual heat along the north side of the fire. While crews continue extinguishing remaining hotspots, light interior smoke will remain visible at times as heavier fuels continue to smolder well within the established containment lines. On Saturday, the Florida Complex Incident Management Team 1 will complete its deployment and transition management of the East Evans Creek fire to a local Oregon Department of Forestry Type 3 Incident Management Team. A community development block grant was approved by the Board of Commissioners during their weekly business session. The $500,000 housing rehabilitation grant contract would go towards a home repair program to provide housing outside the city boundaries. Approval of conflict of interest and the contract passed 3-0. Next, a motion favoring a subrecipient agreement between the county and Home Bridging for the 2025 housing repair and rehabilitation program passed unanimously. The board made no motion on the matter of referring a measure for the renewal of the adult jail and juvenile detention 5-year local option tax to the voters at the November 3rd election. Further discussion on the topic will take place. Commissioner Gary Richardson encouraged the public to be wary of heat exhaustion and heat stroke during triple-digit conditions,

0: with helpful information attached to the meeting minutes. The fairgrounds team was highlighted for this year's county fair, and the meeting adjourned. A traffic accident involving two pinned individuals occurred at the intersection of Lakeshore Drive and Reeves Creek Road in Selma. Wednesday, around 3:25 p.m., the Illinois Valley Fire District and American Medical Response were dispatched to a single vehicle incident where the vehicle collided with a tree. Of the two occupants, one successfully self-extricated, while the other required full extrication, requiring the removal of the vehicle's rooftop. Both individuals were then transported for medical attention. The scene was turned over to the Josephine County Sheriff's Office for investigation. And lastly, the Grants Pass City Council considered revised procedures for the conduct of city business during public meetings, basically stating members of the public treat one another with dignity and respect. Also in the decorum section, it states any person who is disorderly, abusive, disruptive, or threatening may, after a warning, be removed by law enforcement. During public comment on conduct resolution, a citizen overran his authorized 3 minutes and refused to relinquish the microphone. Mayor Scherf, after consultation with the city manager, recessed the meeting. Following a short time, the meeting was called back to order. The resolution passed on a 6-1 vote, with Councillor Crone casting the dissenting vote. The council again addressed a sign code appeal for a combination Dutch Bros Les Schwab sign along Foothill Boulevard and the Grants Pass Parkway. The height and square footage of the proposed sign does not meet city codes. The appeal is asking for the sign to be 100 feet tall to attract I-5 travelers. The appeal was approved unanimously. Then the council heard a public hearing for the proposed annual action plan for the Community Development Block Grant Program. The plan is a necessary prerequisite for the city to receive its annual allocation of HUD monies to fund the identified projects and activities in the plan. The plan must be in HUD's possession by August 14th. The plan was also approved unanimously. And that is your look at local news. Thanks again to Rural Metro Fire Department. They are your neighbors.
1: It's a nice sunny weekend and you have errands to run. Before you decide who's going with you, please remember to never leave a vulnerable adult, child, or pet alone in the car. In just 10 minutes, the temperature inside your car can rise to deadly levels. 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Accidents happen quickly. While swimming, please make sure children use Coast Guard approved life vests instead of floaties or water rings if you're not in the pool with them. Since July of 2025, Rural Metro and the new Mid-Rogue Fire District have merged to continue providing professional fire and rescue services to residents outside the city limits of Grants Pass. 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
3: 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Give

Say It Isn't So, that is Paul and Oates on KAJO. Say, you'll be winning a Sandy's Candies gift certificate here soon if you can tell me what that wacky, tracky title is. We'll play in just a little bit. Until then, we got Any Money, then Sarah McLachlan.

0: There you go. I will remember you. Sarah McLachlan on KHJO. It is 8:49. And yes, Sandy's Candies has a gift certificate for you, so long as you can correct the guess this day's wacky tracky. It's been a stumper, this one. A little tricky. Great tune from a great crew. I mean, I'll say that. Not a lot of people do for some reason, but, you know, to each their own. 472-1270 is my phone number. 472-1270. I just need the title of this song here. Take a listen. I guess you can hear that lead singer's bit of a rasp, even as a chipmunk. And I won't say who it is, because that'll just give away the group and the song, most likely. So 472-1270, take a listen. See if you can pick out some of those lyrics and give those a Google. That might help. Just sounds so happy. I love it. What do you think? 472-1270, Sandy's Candies. They are waiting for you, my friend. So I hope you get the chance to get this gift certificate and hop on over. The home of the best handmade chocolates, fudge, truffles, and toffee around, as well as Blind George's popcorn. Monday through Saturday, you can hop on over to 145 Southwest G Street in historic downtown Grants Pass for some Sandy's Candies. It's a good time, my friend. Now, to the phones we go. You are on the air. What do you think that song title is? Hello? Oh, well, I guess not this time around, but no worries. You give me a call right back, 472-1270. And if you think you know what that song title is, you could be the winner. You are on the air. What do you think?
1: Is that Nickelback, Far Away?
0: You are good. Is this Corey?
1: Yeah.
0: Excellent job there, Corey. How are you doing today?
1: I'm doing pretty good.
0: Rock on, my friend. Well, hey, when you get the chance, you stop on in. We'll get you your Sandy's Candies gift certificate. Sound like a plan?
1: Yes, that sounds perfect. I love the Blind Jar's popcorn there.
0: They are good. Oh, man, you can smell it every time you walk by. It's the best.
1: Yeah.
0: All righty, Corey, we'll see you around. Have a good one.
1: You too. Bye.
0: Bye-bye. There we go. Corey taking home the Sandy's Candies gift certificate. Yes, Far Away from good old Nickelback. Oh, I love it. Such a good song. And with that, we'll have a new wacky tracky for you to wrap up this week.
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2: News. I'm Therese Crowley. The Senate Homeland Security Committee votes to hold Dr. Anthony Fauci in contempt of Congress, 8-7, for refusing to answer questions about COVID despite President Biden's pardon. Committee Chair Senator Rand Paul says accountability is not vengeance.
3: A subpoena is not an invitation. A subpoena with no consequence is not a subpoena. It's a suggestion.
2: Said Democrats call it a one-sided process. Now a double whammy from Florida's Attorney General slapping Fauci with a subpoena over alleged profit from federal guidance on COVID that hurt people and business. Iran says it's nearing an agreement with Oman on a route for ships to pass through the Strait of Hormuz. The arson suspect in the Spokane Old Trails wildfire, Aaron Farinacci, makes his first court appearance, age 37. He served prison time for killing his father, now facing up to life. America's listening to Fox News.
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5: It is 9:03, time now for your morning financial report here on KJO. And on the line, we have Grayson Beck. Good morning, Grayson.
6: Good morning, Alex, and happy Friday Eve to everyone. The market is open, and today's message is about expectations. Investors are looking past strong headline earnings and asking whether the outlook is strong enough to justify the price. In technology, that means separating durable demand from overly optimistic guidance. In fixed income, it means recognizing that higher starting yields can be attractive, but they do come with some interest rate and credit risk. The market is a little lower this morning. S&P 500 is down 0.15%. NASDAQ is down about 0.03%. Russell 2000 is up about 0.05%. And the Dow Jones is down around 0.5%. Among the most actively traded names, SpaceX was at 111.16, up 2.6%. SoundHound AI was at 7.25, up 12.5%, and NVIDIA was at 217.83, down about 0.5%. From LPL's market research team, today, same-day LPL Research Daily Market Update is headlined 24-hour trading. Money doesn't sleep, but it's okay if you do. LPL's main article looks at the evolution of exchange hours, including plans for a near-continuous trading venue in London. The broader point is that more hours can also mean more noise and more temptation to trade impulsively. A longer trading day changes the operating environment. It does not, however, eliminate risk. LPL's market open section says futures fluctuated as investors weighed heavy technology earnings and Friday's payrolls report. Memory chip makers SanDisk and Western Digital posted strong results, but their shares came under pressure because the outlook did not clear Wall Street's elevated expectations. Alphabet, or Google, also faced pressure as it marketed a bond offering while a large block of SpaceX shares became available for trading. Oil and Treasury yields were also in focus with the 10-year near 4.64% in the LPL update. Wednesday's U.S. session was a pause after a strong run. LPL said the S&P 500 ended slightly lower, snapping a four-day winning streak after Tuesday's record. Communication services and energy lagged, while gold had its strongest day since February. Overseas, Europe was advancing for a fourth straight session, helped by communication services earnings, while the UK lagged. Asia finished mixed, while South Korea and Japan's tech-heavy shares were weaker, and India and Australia firmer. Global markets were not moving in lockstep. CNBC and Reuters also describe a market balancing strong corporate earnings against elevated expectations for AI spending, the outlook for interest rates, and hopes for progress in involving the Strait of Hormuz. CNBC reports gold reaching a seven-week high as oil, the dollar, and treasury yields moved in ways that supported the metal. The U.S. official payrolls report arrives Friday. after a softer ADP private employment reading. LPL's fixed income message is that the Treasury Department left options sizes unchanged. It's effectively postponing rather than resolving the longer-term issuance question. LPL notes that intermediate treasuries continue to offer yields in the mid 4% range, while the longer duration bonds carry more uncertainty. The tactical takeaway here is that a laddered intermediate term approach can capture current income and recreate reinvestment opportunities if yields rise. That is LPL's general market commentary, not a recommendation for any listener today. On the technical side, LPL's chart of the day focuses on gold. Report says gold has stabilized after a significant drawdown, recaptured its 50-day moving average, and is showing improving momentum. LPL also points to a weaker dollar, lower real yields, and renewed central bank buying as factors supporting the recovery narrative. Technical improvement can be meaningful, but it is not a guarantee of future performance. For your three key takeaways today, number one, more market access does not require more market activity. Whether trading takes place during traditional hours or nearly round the clock, a written plan, diversification, and attention to costs and taxes can matter more than reacting to every price change. Number two, separate a good earnings report from a good investment outcome. SanDisk and Western Digital illustrate the point. Strong results can still disappoint investors if the forward outlook falls short of already high expectations. Revenue growth, margins, capital spending, and cash flow all belong in the conversation here. And number three, match bond maturity and credit exposure to the job the money needs to do. Higher yields can improve the starting point for income, but duration, credit quality, liquidity, and reinvestment risk all still matter. A high yield number by itself is not a complete risk assessment.

0: For your fun fact of the day, on today's date in 2012, NASA's car-sized rover, the Curiosity, landed on Mars, taking photos and gathering scientific data of the red planet, and is still functioning today, 14 years later. That's your five-minute market radio update. 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
1: 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All indices are unmanaged and may not be invested in directly. 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The opinions voiced in this report are for general information only and are not intended to provide specific advice or recommendations for any individual. To determine which strategies or investments may be suitable for you, consult your appropriate qualified professional prior to making a decision. International investing involves special risks such as currency fluctuation and political instability and may not be suitable for all investors. These risks are often heightened for investments in emerging markets. At the beginning of the day, oil opened up at $75.35 per barrel. Gold was up $4,328.50. Silver down $62.15. AT&T down $23.06. Altria up $69.24. Apple up at $3.11. Best Buy down $84.50. Boeing went up at $240.19. Caterpillar down at $871.08. Chevron down $186.41. Coca-Cola was up $86.99. Columbia Banking System down $31.35. Dutch Bros was up $65.67. Exxon up $152.30. Ford Motor Company down $14.13. GE was up at $381.22. Home Depot down $350.16. Intel was down at $96.12. Johnson & Johnson down $256.18. Lithia up $378.61. McDonald's was up at $275.82. Microsoft up at $489.75. Nike was up $42.45. Pepsi down $138.78. Starbucks up at $106. Walmart went up at $112.34. And the Walt Disney Company was up at $101.76. Again, the Dow Jones was up $54,349.12. The S&P 500 was down at $7,723.55. And the NASDAQ was down $26,215.91. 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
1: All righty, it is 9:13. Time now for a quick weather update on this Thursday, August 6th. A heat advisory in effect until 11 p.m. this Friday, with a red flag warning remaining in effect from 2 p.m. this afternoon to 9 p.m. Thursday. Some areas of smoke, as you can see, a bit of that haze out there. That'll stick around before 4 p.m. with sunny and hot conditions ahead. 106 for the high. 64 the low tonight with a northwest wind, and that will stick around through Friday and Saturday, with Friday bringing a high of 103 and then down a bit more to 98 for Saturday's high. Cooler still, but still toasty. 94 degrees for Sunday. Quick river update. As of this morning, the river level was holding steady at 1.15 feet. The flow rate, 1,170 cubic feet per second. Water turbidity level, 2 NTUs. And the temperature, 68 degrees.
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Brandon Heath, See Me Through It on KHAO. It is your variety station. I'm Alex Power. Hope you're having a wonderful day. Happy Thursday, the 6th of August. How about some Bette Midler?

0: Brian Adams, Please Forgive Me on KAJO. Well, guess what? Our friends of the Josephine County Fairgrounds, they have a little bit of a heads up here for us. The American Legion Grants Pass Post 28 at 206 Northwest F Street. They're having a First Friday dinner. That is tomorrow, the 7th, 4 to 6 p.m. It's $18 per plate, and make it 19 if you want to take that plate to go. Be sure to RSVP by today, though. So call 541-474-6400. And all this, again, thanks to our friends of the Fairgrounds. You can play bingo each Sunday in the Fairgrounds, at the Fairgrounds, in the Arts and Crafts Building. 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

0: The Cars Drive on KAJO. I'm Alex Bauer. 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

38 special, Second Chance. I'm Alex Bauer, and that'll just about do it for me. I hope you have a great rest of your day. Stay safe, stay cool as well, because, yeah, it's way too hot. It's going to be as the day goes on, and the rest of this week even. So lots of water, cool clothes, sandals if you have them. My cat from years ago peed on a pair of mine, and they still, after many, many sessions of bleaching and vinegar, still you can smell it. It's a bummer. Either way, stay cool. We'll see you.

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2: News. I'm Gianna Gelosi. A week after Dr. Anthony Fauci invoked the Fifth Amendment more than 100 times at a Senate hearing, the panel voted to refer Fauci to the DOJ for contempt of Congress.
3: Republican Chairman Rand Paul says Fauci's constitutional right against self-incrimination does not apply since he was pardoned by former President Biden. Democrats say Republicans are breaking with precedent by not respecting a witness's Fifth Amendment privilege.
2: That's Fox's Jared Halpern. President Trump says a deal with Iran is close and the U.S. isn't running out of weapons.
4: President Trump says it is happening soon because if it doesn't, people in Iran will die.
5: Disputing reports that the U.S. has cleaned out precision surface-to-surface missiles, the president says the U.S. has massive amounts of munitions, especially of certain types. Additionally, large amounts are being manufactured and shipped to the U.S. as needed.
2: Fox's Peter Ducey. 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

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It's KJO on this Thursday, 78 degrees, with that hazy sunshine out there and Sugar Ray someday.

0: There's Duran Duran on 99.7 KJO Grants Pass's Best Music Variety. Lots more coming up. 10:17 right now, 79. And on Thursday mornings at this time, of course, we are speaking with Hart Jewelers, downtown Grants Pass. And we have, well, of course, Marissa on the line right now. Good morning to you.
1: Good morning. How are you?
0: Oh, you know, I'm doing good, and I'm always excited to hear what's happening there at Hart Jewelers, because I know you guys are always working on something, and you have that display in the window out front, always something to take a look at.
1: Yeah, absolutely. And right now, we are getting in some new pieces that was acquired at a buying show that the guys went to a couple weekends ago. So I am getting out a lot of new pieces in some diamond earrings, diamond pendants. I just got out some really great new gemstone rings and some diamond semi-mounts, and the gemstone rings I got in were some emeralds, some sapphires, an aquamarine, a tanzanite piece, and a lot of great diamond semi-mount rings. With semi-mount just means there's no center stone in them, so you can choose what you want to put in there. You can use it as a diamond ring. You can put a great gemstone in there, too, and have a really great gemstone ring. So getting rings in like that make it really versatile, because you can change the shape and select your center completely. So those are fun to have available. So you kind of pick your own and make your own, which is really great. But we're also getting together, I'm kind of in the middle of putting the case together, some great sterling silver and gemstone pieces. So kind of some birthstone pieces in different sterling silver pendants. So that'd be a great, affordable way to go if, you know, gold, yellow gold, white gold's not your thing, but you want a great piece. Sterling silver is another great way to go. And just in the pendants I'll have right now, I might get together some earrings, too, in the sterling silver. So something that you can still have a really great look and not spend a fraction of the price. So, yeah, those are kind of the new pieces that we have going on right now. So come in and check them out. And never too early to start thinking about Christmas, sadly. So,
0: oh, it always sneaks up on us every single year.
1: Every single year. Yes. And when, you know, we're getting a few months out, it's like, well, it's really great to use layaway. If you find that piece, make payments on it till Christmas. It really helps kind of break up those payments for you, no matter what you're spending, really. So start thinking soon now and get things before they're gone, definitely.
0: 6th and H, downtown Grants Pass, and like we always talk about, you guys have something for every budget. So come on in to Hart Jewelers. Of course, check out the website, hartjewelers.com. Any specific questions, that number, 541-476-5543.
1: Absolutely, yeah. Come in and see what we got.
0: Well, Marissa, always great chatting with you, and we'll chat again here real soon.
1: Awesome. Sounds great.
0: Take care.
1: Thanks. Bye.
0: Bye now. That is Hart Jewelers in downtown Grants Pass, 6th and H. Come on in today. And, of course, their Facebook page, Hart Jewelers on Facebook, is kept up to date as well. So check that out and see all those pictures that they're posting there at Hart Jewelers.
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Here's a

0: 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Well, yesterday we made it to 106. Same thing for today with the hazy, smoky sunshine and heat advisory in effect till 11 p.m. tomorrow night.
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0: Glass Tiger, and don't forget me when I'm gone on 99.7 KJO. More music, more variety. Aaron Stone on this Thursday, another hot one with a 106 degree high to deal with this afternoon. And of course, our website is always kept up to date with that local news. And we have the Hometown Heroes link, of course, brought to you by Evergreen Federal Bank. So if you have a hometown hero that you know of, someone you can let us know about, we would love to hear about them so we could honor them right here on KJO. Click the link, KJO.com, where it says Hometown Heroes.
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Inspiration from Lee Ann Womack. I hope you dance. 99.7 KJO. As we're moving through this Thursday late morning, Hurts So Good from 82, John Mellencamp.

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2: News. I'm Therese Crowley. Dr. Anthony Fauci voted in contempt of Congress for refusing to answer questions about COVID despite President Biden's pardon.
3: This committee and the American people have a right to know why Dr. Fauci's agency funded dangerous research at the Wuhan Institute of Virology and what role he played in approving and overseeing it.
2: Senate Homeland Chair Rand Paul, first court appearance by the arson suspect in the Spokane Old Trails wildfire. 900 structures burned, 65,000 locals displaced. Sheriff John Knowles.
4: We have been very, very fortunate with the evacuations on these first complex of fires. We do not want to put people back at risk. This is going to be a longer process.
2: The Teamsters suing California, charging the DMV took shortcuts when it approved self-driving trucks on state roads, endangering millions of drivers. 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

0: Belinda Carlisle and Heaven is a Place on Earth, 99.7 KJO. More of Grants Pass's Best Variety with me, Aaron Stone. Very glad to be hanging out with you. Thursday, yeah, the weekend, it's getting close, and the temperatures after today are cooling down, well, slowly but surely, that's a good thing. And birthday shout-outs, you have one you want to let us know about? 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Get yourself or a special someone you know in the running to win the big prize from Baskin-Robbins, Rogue Florist, Papa Murphy's Pizza, and Cowboy Corral.
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0: Benny and the Jets, one of the many big classics from the 70s from Elton John on 99.7 and 1270 KJO. Here on a Thursday, Chamber Chatter with Ashley is coming up next in seconds. Stay right here.
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2: Shirley joins us this morning for Chamber Chatter, brought to you by Evergreen Federal Bank. And I love that Shirley's special guest is also from the Josephine County Chamber of Commerce. We have Wendy joining us this morning. Hi.
3: Hello. Good morning.
2: You are here to talk today about Lemonade Day coming up on Saturday, right?
3: Yes, we are so excited. We just had the mayor of Grants Pass do an official proclamation to declare Saturday, August 8th, Lemonade Day in Grants Pass last night at the city council meeting. It was so cute. We had a bunch of little kids in there in their Lemonade Day t-shirts. They delivered lemonade to all the council members. It was adorable.
2: Oh my gosh, how fun for them.
3: Yes, Facebook official, I guess, got the official proclamation with the foil seal on it and the mayor's signature. Saturday, it's going down.
2: Noon to 3, right?
3: Noon to 3 is the official hours. If you go on the Lemonade Day website and look at some of the different stands, some of those kids, they have their stand open from 10 to 4 or 11 to 5, or they can kind of, they're doing whatever they want to do to capitalize on entrepreneurial opportunity here. But the official hours are from noon to 3, so you can guarantee Lemonade Day during that time.
2: How many kids are participating this year?
3: I've got on the registration report this morning, I've got 304 kids registered.
2: Is that the most you guys have ever had?
3: I think so.
2: That's so cool.
3: That translates to right now 83 stands on the map as of this morning. So, and I know there should be more than that. So if you guys haven't put your stand on the map, go to the Lemonade Day website, hit that brand your stand button, and put your stand name, what you're selling, your hours, and where you're going to be so that folks know where to find you.
2: That's what I think is so cool about the website is these kids are not just selling lemonade. Like some of them are raising money for nonprofits. Some of them are creating baked goods. And they have a whole list of things that they will be also providing, not just lemonade. So they've really taken this and ran with it. And that's got to be really cool to see on your end.
3: Oh, it is so cute. I mean, part of the curriculum, the workbook that they get is setting financial goals. So think about, you know, what do you want to achieve? What are you saving money for? How much do you need to make? And then in terms of thinking in the, about those financial goals, they're working on how to spend some, save some, give some back to the community in that nonprofit aspect and what they want to do with that. So it is just so cute to see, and they're definitely getting creative. Got one of them, I think 3D lemons is like been 3D printing for the last couple of weeks, making stuff that they're gonna sell. Baked goodies, cookies, cupcakes. And I've seen kids put art out there in years past. So really the sky's the limit. Whatever they want to do, get creative and have some fun with it.
2: And we encourage people to go to as many stands as possible, right? You're gonna be drinking lemonade all day long.
3: Yes, drink lemonade until your eyeballs are floating. Support these kids. It is so cute, and the different kinds of lemonade, the different flavors, colors, styles, you're gonna see it all out there. So go have some fun. There'll be stands spread out all over town. Downtown's gonna be super concentrated with lemonade stands, but I know that there are some in some of the more rural areas. There's a couple stands on the map out towards Rogue River, one in Murphy, a couple in Merlin. So if you are anywhere in the Grants Pass area, you can find a lemonade stand on Saturday.
2: Kudos to everybody that is involved. It's my understanding there's a team of people that make this possible, right?
3: Oh, yes. Well, this has been in the works for the last few months. We've been working hard. We have a whole committee that works on this, and I can't say thank you enough and how grateful I am to all the support from the community, from our sponsors, and from my committee and my team. It's been wild ride, and we're so excited to make this happen. It's going to be so much fun this weekend.
2: Anything else you want to add while you're here this morning?
3: I don't think so. When life gives you lemons, let's sell some lemonade.
2: Noon to 3 this Saturday. Wendy, thank you so much. Shirley, what else has the chamber got going on?
4: Can you believe that?
5: You know, it's supposed to cool down just a tad on Saturday.
2: Thank goodness.
5: We're praying. It should be a perfect day for sipping lemonade. And speaking of sipping, the Young Professionals will be hosting their quarterly Adopt-A-Street cleanup this afternoon. That's at 5 p.m. They're starting at the Weekend Beer Company. And then at the end of the cleanup, the participants participants get to have a complimentary refreshing beverage.
2: See, they're rewarded for their hard work on this hot day.
5: They are. You know, tomorrow is First Friday. The theme is Downtown Barbecue Bash. There will also be some lemonade stands. And then to kick off Friday, the Chamber Ambassadors are doing a ribbon cutting at a new business that's called Gather at the Green Room. It'll be 3:30 tomorrow. Come check out the newly cultivated space along with the Lonely Pines updated space. So it's right there by the Hive on the 6th Street side. And then for other information, because you know there's a lot, just check out our chamber calendar, grantspastchamber.org.
2: Thank you ladies so much for coming in for Chamber Chatter. This is Chatter That Matters with Evergreen Federal Bank, keeping you connected to the community with the Josephine County Chamber of Commerce.
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There's Billy Joel on 99.7 KHJO. The Noon Report's coming up here in a few minutes. And we're a week away from the big concert, ZZ Top. And these guys, Cheap Trick, live at the Bimart Amphitheater in Central Point. It's KHJO.

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2: Fox News, I'm John Saucier. The Senate Homeland Security and Governmental Affairs Committee voting to long party lines hold the former director of National Institute of Allergy and Infectious Diseases, Dr. Anthony Fauci, in contempt of Congress. This after he invoked the Fifth Amendment, refused to answer questions at a hearing last week. Chairman Rand Paul argues that Fauci's actions threaten Congress's power to conduct oversight.
3: A subpoena is not an invitation. A subpoena with no consequence is not a subpoena. It's a suggestion.
2: Ranking member of the committee, Gary Peters, argues this vote will damage the Senate's ability to subpoena witnesses.
4: Future witnesses will argue that appearing before Congress exposes them to punishment regardless of whether they comply with the subpoena and invoke a constitutional protection.
2: Chairman Paul claims that Dr. Fauci cannot invoke his Fifth Amendment right against self-incrimination because he already received a sweeping pardon from former President Joe Biden. 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
6: 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Here is Alex Bauer.
5: Thanks, Aaron. Here's your look at local news. The Josephine County Sheriff's Office is seeking the public's help in locating a missing person. Reed Litwack was last seen Tuesday, August 4th, at Wildcat Rapid in the wild and scenic section of the Rogue River. While on a rafting trip, he was last seen wearing a red long-sleeve shirt with a hood and green pants. He is described as a 65-year-old white male, standing 5'4" tall, weighing 140 pounds, and with reddish-gray hair and blue eyes. If you have any information on his whereabouts, please contact the Josephine County Sheriff's Office at 541-474-5123. Reference case number 26-211-69. In other news, the Interstate 5-mile marker 57 northbound fire remains at 100 acres and is 55% contained after firefighters made further progress yesterday. The Oregon Department of Forestry reports crews focused on systemically gridding the fire area Wednesday to locate and extinguish remaining hotspots. An infrared-equipped UAS helped map lingering heat overnight, allowing firefighters to identify additional hotspots. Today, firefighters will build on this progress with extensive mop-up and gridding operations, working up to 300 feet into the fire perimeter and removing hazardous snags throughout steep, heavily timbered terrain. A reconnaissance flight is planned to help confirm any remaining areas of heat or concern, and aircraft are ready to support ground crews if needed. Resources assigned to the blaze include 4 20-person hand crews, 5 Type 6 engines, 1 Type 3 engine, 2 water tenders, 2 dozers, 3 skid units, 1 falling module, and a reconnaissance flight. Red flag warnings remain in effect, as well as a level 1 be ready evacuation warning for zones GRA 022, 034, 036, JCU 422B, and 422C. A traffic accident involving 2 pinned individuals occurred at the intersection of Lakeshore Drive and Reeves Creek Road in Selma. Wednesday, around 3:25 p.m., the Illinois Valley Fire District and American Medical Response were dispatched to a single-vehicle incident where the vehicle collided with a tree. Of the 2 occupants, one successfully self-extricated, while the other needed full extrication, requiring the removal of the vehicle's rooftop. Both individuals were then transported for medical attention. The scene was turned over to the Josephine County Sheriff's Office for investigation. Jackson County Sheriff's deputies responded to a reported grass fire in the 8,000 block of Highway 62 in White City, resulting in the arrest of a juvenile suspect. Jackson County Fire District 3 and Oregon Department of Forestry firefighters quickly extinguished the fire before it got out of control. Deputies detained the suspect on scene. Tuesday at 7:22 p.m., motorists on Highway 62 had spotted flames

0: and immediately called 911. Witnesses saw an individual standing near the field watching the fire grow. Upon arrival, deputies located a burned section of grass measuring approximately 40 by 40 feet and contacted the suspect standing near the scene. He admitted to starting the fire, and deputies recovered matches from his person. Deputies also received information the youth was involved in a similar brush fire incident the previous day. He was taken into custody without incident. The blaze was quickly contained before it could spread to adjacent commercial buildings or nearby residential neighborhoods. The investigation is ongoing. Officers arrested two suspects wanted on Oregon parole board warrants outside police department headquarters. Tuesday around 9:01 a.m., the suspect, while riding his bicycle, was stopped for observed violations. The officer identified him as William O'Malley and found he had a warrant out for his arrest for assault. While the officer was arresting O'Malley, another officer contacted Caitlin Wakefield at the same location. She was found to be wanted on a warrant out of Curry County for unauthorized use of a vehicle. She then admitted to having meth, and both officers conducted a search of her property. Several baggies, loaded syringes, and small baggies containing a crystal-like substance were located in Wakefield's possession. Both she and O'Malley were taken into custody and lodged in the Josephine County Jail for their warrants. A charge of meth possession will be referred to the district attorney's office. Grants Pass police arrested a man found to be under the influence while on probation Tuesday. Officers located the suspect near the river's edge below Royal Trailer Park around 1:35 p.m. He was identified as Ethan Wilcox upon contact, and he appeared to be under the influence. After learning he was on probation, law enforcement conducted a consent search of Wilcox's person. Numerous drug paraphernalia items were found in his possession. A glass pipe and plastic baggie were subsequently tested, with results showing the presumptive presence of methamphetamine. Officers took Wilcox into custody. He was then transported to the adult jail facility and lodged for misdemeanor possession of meth and a parole violation detainer. He was also issued a trespass from the 200 Lewis Avenue trailer park. And we have more local news on the way after this message.
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0: Local news continues here on KJO. The Josephine County Recreation Department has implemented temporary fire restrictions at several county parks and campgrounds due to extreme fire danger throughout southern Oregon. According to a release, effective immediately, all wood and charcoal fires, including charcoal briquettes and barbecue grills, are prohibited at the Wolf Creek Park and Campground, Lake Selmac Park and Campground, and Alameda Park and Campground. Propane-fueled camp stoves, barbecues, and fire pits are still permitted at these locations, provided they are used safely and attended at all times. Wood fires are only permitted in designated fire rings at all other county campgrounds. Park officials urge campers to use extreme caution, never leave fires unattended, and make sure all fires are completely extinguished before leaving the area. Officials expect these restrictions to remain in effect throughout the remainder of the summer camping season. Additional county parks and campgrounds may be added to the restriction list if fire danger increases or conditions warrant further action. For the latest updates on Josephine County Parks and Campgrounds, please visit the County Recreation Department website or follow the department on social media. The Grants Pass City Council considered revised procedures for the conduct of city business during public meetings, basically stating members of the public treat one another with dignity and respect. Also in the decorum section, it states any person who is disorderly, abusive, disruptive, or threatening may, after a warning, be removed by law enforcement. During public comment on conduct resolution, a citizen overran his authorized 3 minutes and refused to relinquish the microphone. Mayor Scherf, after consultation with the city manager, recessed the meeting. Following a short time, the meeting was called back to order. The resolution passed on a 6-1 vote, with Councilor Crone casting the dissenting vote. The council again addressed a sign code appeal for a combination Dutch Bros Les Schwab sign along Foothill Boulevard and the Grants Pass Parkway. The height and square footage of the proposed sign does not meet city codes. The appeal is asking for the sign to be 100 feet tall to attract I-5 travelers. The appeal was approved unanimously. Then the council heard a public hearing for the proposed annual action plan for the Community Development Block Grant. The plan is a necessary prerequisite for the city to receive its annual allocation of HUD monies to fund the identified projects and activities in the plan. The plan must be in HUD's possession by August 14th. It was also approved unanimously. Emergency crews responded to a traffic accident that occurred at the intersection of West Side Road and Finch Road in Cave Junction. The Illinois Valley Fire District and American Medical Response were dispatched to the scene of a vehicular accident that occurred around 7:20 a.m. Upon arrival, initial responders determined that a vehicle had entered a ditch and the occupant sustained no injuries. The scene was subsequently released to the Josephine County Sheriff's Office. And lastly, lemonade stands will soon be placed all over town for this weekend's annual Lemonade Day event presented by the Grants Pass and Josephine County Chamber of Commerce. According to the Lemonade Day website, this Saturday from noon until 3 p.m., young entrepreneurs will be selling their final product after learning through the course of the program about how to start, own, and operate their own lemonade stand. They are then encouraged to spend some of their earnings, save some of for the future, and share some with a local nonprofit of their choice. Prizes will be given for the best product and most creative stand, and participants will have a chance to be entered into a drawing for a $100 gift card. 81 stands will be set up with a full map of the locations at local.lemonadeday.org/grants-pass. And that is your look at local news. Thanks again to Robco. I'm Alex Bauer reporting.
2: 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Whether it's a driveway that needs repairing or an entire parking area in need of paving, depend on the can-do company, Robco Incorporated.
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2: 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Well, that heat advisory in effect till 11 p.m. tomorrow. Red flag warning in effect from 2 this afternoon to 9 o'clock in the evening tomorrow. Well, yeah, areas of smoke with the sunshine out there. 106, the expected high, just like yesterday. Clear skies tonight, low 64. Sunny and not quite as hot, but still hot tomorrow, 103. Into the weekend, sunny and just 98. Sunday, sunny, yeah, 94 degrees in the forecast. Right now, with hazy sunshine, 90 is what we have here in South Grants Pass at Cajo.
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1: Thank you, Aaron. Good afternoon, everyone. The Medford Mustangs beat Missoula, Montana 13-3 in the first round of the AAA Northwest Regional Baseball Tournament at Harry and David Field in Medford yesterday. The Mustangs are playing Honolulu, Hawaii tonight at 8:15 as that tournament continues. Games began this morning with Kenai, Alaska playing Tigard in the loser's bracket. Julio Rodriguez and Colt Emerson each hit home runs. Brian Wu pitched seven scoreless innings, and the Mariners beat the Detroit Tigers 4-2 last night. Wu allowed three hits, walked one, and had five strikeouts. Over his last seven starts dating back to May 6th, Wu is 6-0 with just four earned runs in 45 and a third innings. Andrés Muñoz pitched 1-2-3 ninth, striking out two and earning his 20th save of the season. Rodriguez went 2-for-3 with a walk. Randy Rosarena doubled, and Dominic Canzone was intentionally walked. Then Rodriguez hit that next pitch, a 97.3-mile-per-hour sinker, 366 feet over the wall in right field to give the Mariners a 3-0 lead. Emerson capped the scoring with a solo shot in the eighth. The Mariners remain 2.5 games back in the American League West and are now just one game back in the wildcard standings. Seattle and Detroit played their series finale this afternoon in a few minutes, about 1:10 this afternoon. Texas starter Cody Bradford pitched 4 1/3 effective innings in his first appearance since September of 2024. And Justin Foscue's two-run triple highlighted a four-run third inning as the Rangers beat the Giants 6-0 yesterday. The Giants fell 19 games under 500 for the first time this season, having lost seven consecutive road series. They left 11 men on base, going 0-for-8 with runners in scoring position. The Giants do have today off as they return home to host the Detroit Tigers for a three-game series that starts tomorrow night at 7:15. The Phoenix Sun forward and Oregon Duck alumnus Dylan Brooks has agreed to a three-year, $73 million contract extension through the 2029-30 season, according to his agent. Credited with helping to establish a new culture in Phoenix, Brooks is coming off the best season of his nine-year career. He averaged a career-high 20.2 points to go with 3.6 rebounds and 1.8 assists for a surprise 45-win playoff team that maintained continuity throughout the season. Greensboro, North Carolina is hosting the PGA on the Sedgefield Country Club course for the Wyndham Championship right now. That tournament sports a purse of $8.5 million. Bo Hostler has the early lead after posting a 9-under par 61 today. There's a four-way tie for second, three strokes back between Matty Eshkimi, Denny McCarthy, Davis Thompson, and Hayden Springer. Indianapolis Colts and Jonathan Taylor have agreed to terms on a two-year $44 million extension. The deal has a maximum value of $47 million and includes $39 million guaranteed, the third largest deal for a running back in National Football League history. And New York Yankees star Aaron Judge, who has not played in a game since May 31st because of a stress fracture in a right rib, was cleared for light activity after he had his fractured rib re-imaged yesterday. He remains confident he'll return to play this season. Quote, "I'll be back this season," said Judge yesterday. That's sports news. I'm Chuck Benson reporting here on KAJO 99.7 FM, 1270 on the AM band, and streamed at KAJO.com.
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0: Almost Paradise, Mike Reno and Ann Wilson, 99.7 KJO on this very hot Thursday. Our community spotlight is coming up a little later on this hour. Stay close.
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Jacob Dylan and the Wallflowers. One Headlights right there. 99.7 KJO playing all this variety. From Top Gun, Take My Breath Away.

0: Lifehouse, you and me on 99.7 KJO 1248, up to 93 degrees out there right now. And it is time for our KJO Community Spotlight on this Thursday afternoon. And he's with Share the Harvest. Jerry, welcome.
1: Thank you so much.
0: Well, it's great to have you here. And I'm very interested to learn all about this. What is Share the Harvest all about?
1: 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Now, growers are people with one or more fruit trees on their property or a garden that at the height of the harvest, there's too much and it'll go to waste if it isn't picked. Instead of going to waste, they would rather have it go to feed hungry people. Pickers are individuals, families, or groups that want to pick fresh produce like peaches, pears, apples, tomatoes, zucchini, and peppers for free, put it in their car, and take it home. They own it. Now, some pickers share with their family and friends and neighbors, as well as donating to local food pantries and things like that. So it's free produce, free picking, transportation, and distribution. And right now, we have over 300 pickers signed up just in Southern Oregon. Now, there's three easy steps. First, you sign up. Second, you search in your postal code or city and region for pickers and growers. Growers will be searching for pickers, pickers searching for growers. And third, you click on the profiles in your search results to message them about picking. Now, we also have a wonderful video that walks you through all those steps on the main page of our website. Our Share the Harvest program is worldwide. It works worldwide because anywhere you can mail a letter, people can search for growers or pickers in their area by postal code, city, or state. So it works in Guam, it works in South America, works in Russia. Now there are spring, summer, and fall and winter crops, plus opposite summer and winter in northern and southern hemispheres, so there's always a crop growing somewhere in the world. Right now, it's winter in Australia. We can call this kind of summer right here. You can also create a free Share the Harvest picker and grower group on our website for your school, nonprofit group, or association. We also have a video to show you how to create a group and invite the members of your group to join your Share the Harvest group. We also have an email template you can use to invite your members to join. Now,

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1: Oh, this is great information. Now, again, that website, sharetheharvest.life. Now, Jerry, how did this whole thing start out?
0: It all started with a 95-year-old woman with a plum tree. My neighbor, she couldn't pick it, so my neighbor did, gave me some plums. I headed into town. I dropped by a couple of places. Second place I go, the woman says, Jerry, we have a plum tree, and we just throw them over the fence to the deer. And I go, why don't you take them to the food bank? She goes, I didn't think about that. So I thought, let's make it more available. So I go to Home Depot, get some 27-gallon totes, the black ones with the yellow lids, take them to WaFed, Les Schwab, Mox Ford, different places, and it's going great. Except some people are going, well, fruit flies, things like that. So I go, what if I do coupon codes or coupons for local merchants if you donate? And then I thought, what about those people with the one or two trees in the backyard or the garden? And if I email them, then they email me. Then I emailed some moms, and they emailed me, and back and forth. And I go, I need to automate this. That would never scale.
1: Oh.
0: So part of what I do is build websites. So I thought, let's build one to connect pickers and growers, because there's about a, once it's ripe, there's about a 1 week window that you got to get it picked within that time. So we built the website. It's up. It's running. We're in our first season. We would love to have you join us. If you have excess, please help us feed the hungry.
1: This is awesome. Sharetheharvest.life. Well, Jerry, thanks so much for sharing all this great information. This has been awesome.
0: Thank you.
1: Oh, thanks again. And that concludes this edition of our KJO Community Spotlight. 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They're highly involved in our local community. They're on your side fighting to grow and strengthen business relationships right here in the county. 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The number 541-476-7717.
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1: Fox News, I'm Tom Graham. A Senate panel voting to hold Dr. Anthony Fauci in contempt for refusing to answer questions before Senate panel last week. Fox's Jared Halpern.
2: A week after Anthony Fauci invoked the Fifth Amendment more than 100 times at a Senate hearing, the Homeland Security and Governmental Affairs Committee voted to refer Fauci to the Justice Department for contempt of Congress. Republican Chairman Rand Paul says Fauci's constitutional right against self-incrimination does not apply since he was pardoned by former President Biden.
1: A referral from Congress does not necessarily compel prosecutors to act. Three major wildfires continue to rage in the Spokane, Washington area. Tens of thousands have been evacuated. Some returning to their homes, finding devastation.
3: Every single house that we've walked by every week now for 5 years is completely gone.
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6: Stocks are mostly flat today with S&P 500 down 0.1%, the NASDAQ around the flat line, and the Dow off 394 points, 4.7%. The market is taking a breather between earnings and the latest Middle East headlines as traders watch for a potential deal to reopen the Strait of Hormuz. Big moves are coming from individual names. Salesforce is down 4% after a leadership shuffle. SanDisk is off 4%. On disappointing results, AppLovin tumbled 18% on mixed earnings, and Western Digital is down 11% after a weak first quarter forecast. Oil is higher on reports about a draft plan that could restrict U.S. and Israeli ships in the strait, even as Iran and Oman move closer to a temporary agreement to reopen the waterway. That keeps the risk premium in energy prices and the market in a cautious mood. So for today, earnings are still driving individual stocks, but the Middle East and oil are keeping the broader tape range bound. If you need any help navigating your portfolio based on today's market, call us at Rubicon Advisors at 541-956-4200.
7: 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International investing involves special risks such as currency fluctuation and political instability and may not be suitable for all investors. 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
11: Yes, I am Moon Griffon, and it is an honor to be here. Don't touch that dial, okay? The difference between me and Vince got an accent, I don't. Actually, it's great to be here with you. Jim and Vince have been nice enough to let me do this, and I'm really humbled to be here today. One of the things I wanted to talk about was to tell them thank you, The Vince Show, which is a very popular program. Y'all all know it. You hear it all the time, and I'm just humbled to be here. If you want to know real quick, I always like to do this because I think it's important. Somebody listening going, man, who is this guy? Well, real quick, I live in Louisiana, and people talk funny down here. I just want to let you know, I hear it every day. People talk funny down here. But I am Louisiana, but I've been doing talk radio for 33 years. I'm syndicated in Louisiana. It's called the Moon Griffon Show. And I've been doing this for a while. I really love it. It's a lot of fun for me, so it's an honor to center our national program. The way we're going to do it is I got a lot of issues, a lot of stuff we're going to talk about today, and I want to make sure that we do some phone calling. Maybe at the end of each hour we give out some numbers a little later in the program, so we're looking forward to doing that as well. But anyway, that's pretty much it. We're going to cover a lot of topics, have a lot of fun. I like to have fun with everything I do, so I don't mind cutting up, but Vince will be back soon, and it's just an honor to be here with y'all today. So let's get started because, like I said, there's a lot of issues. I got to tell y'all, on my program, I've talked about this a lot, about Dr. Fauci. Now, I think Fauci, and between you and me, I think Fauci has been a problem from day one. It's amazing on my program when Dr. Fauci came on the scene. I first called him Quack Quack. I thought the guy was nuts after listening to him and watching him. I really did. I thought the guy was crazy. Now I know he's crazy. It's amazing about a guy like this and somebody on the left. He gets to play small g, little god, but he was running everything around COVID, making all these decisions at COVID. And then anybody that got in the way, the media and the left pounded on him. And pounded on him, and pounded on him. As Dr. Fauci was the only doctor in the country that knew anything. And I said back then, hold up just a second. He's not God, but he played God. And it affected millions of people in the United States of America, not to mention people around the world. And I always thought, how can this guy get away with all the stuff he's telling us to do? But he did. And now we're finding out with his diaries, and Rand Paul, Senator Rand Paul, kudos to you, and everybody on that committee, Hawley and the rest of them, Senator Hawley, they did an excellent job of questioning this guy. Now, this is the guy that stood up back then and said, I'll go in front of Congress anytime. I'll answer any questions. I have nothing to hide. Well, he got his wish. 6 years later, he got his wish. He said, I'll go up in front of Congress and answer any question. He had an opportunity to set everybody that doubted Dr. Fauci. Everybody that doubted Dr. Fauci. He had a chance to embarrass every one of us by just stepping up and telling us the truth. I mean, what an opportunity, a golden opportunity to sit there with Republicans who were very skeptical of Dr. Fauci from day one, had a chance to answer questions, and maybe we would have went, wow, this Fauci is smart. This Dr. Fauci is smarter than any doctor I've ever in my life ever even heard of. Look how smart and more advanced this doctor is compared to everybody else. And he had an opportunity. And guess what? I'm hollering at the, I'm playing it while I'm doing my program, and I'm playing bits and pieces as well. And I'm hollering at him, answer the questions. And I predicted the day before, like a lot of people did, that he would plead the fifth, he wouldn't answer anything. And he did. And by the way, if he's such a smart guy, how come when he pleaded the fifth, what, 111 times, how come Dr. Fauci had to read it? He had to read, Dr. Fauci had to read it every time. He looked down and read it. He looked down and read it because he was taught to do that. Don't get off the script. Don't memorize the script. Just plead the fifth. And so what did we find out from Fauci? Nothing. But we found out a lot from the Republicans who were asking the questions. We found out a lot about Dr. Fauci and the fact that he did not want to testify because he's scared to death he's going to say something to get him in trouble. Yet Rand Paul, Senator Paul, explained, you got a pardon. Nothing here can incriminate. Now, if you lie, you purge yourself, you can. But if he's got the truth, and he's smarter than God, how can a man that act like he was smarter than God, he was smarter than every doctor we've ever seen in the history of the world, why should it matter? Why should he even think about purging himself when he's the smartest man in the world? The smartest man in the world could never perjure himself. But he wouldn't answer one question. He didn't know the color of his tie. He didn't know the color of the carpet. He didn't know anything. He reminded me of Hillary Clinton. Remember the smartest woman in the world? I don't know. I can't remember. Only thing he did was he pleaded the fifth. But if he's so smart, and everybody else was wrong, and Rand Paul, this was a good opportunity for him to smash Rand Paul, Senator Paul, smash him to smithereens. But he didn't do that, did he? Why? And the left in the media is still protecting him today. You know, folks, people got hurt. People got sick. And people died. And this is what makes me mad about all these elected officials and people like Dr. Fauci, especially on the left. They never seem to get in trouble. In Washington, D.C., if you're to the left, you never get in trouble. That's why Republicans and voters get so upset with Republicans, because they never have the guts to do what they need to do. And they don't. But there's Dr. Fauci that we know people died. We know people have lost their business. People went bankrupt. The whole country was disarray. Kids didn't get to learn in schools. People had to make sacrifices to no end. People didn't get to see their loved ones at the end of their lives because of things Dr. Fauci did. Yet the man who called himself little G, little God, had a chance to explain it all. And I kept saying, why don't you explain it? Why are you pleading the fifth? But yet he pled the fifth over and over and over and over again. And he had an opportunity. He had an opportunity to show everybody how smart he was. So here's a couple questions. And I don't understand. This is another question. I don't understand Democrats. I don't understand what happened to Democrats in this country in the last 10 years or 20 years. You realize COVID killed Democrats and Republicans? COVID killed black and whites and males and females? Why is the Democrat Party so hell-bent on destroying this country? They don't even agree with us on trying to find out what happened with COVID, and they lost just as many people. Why is everything so political that we can't even find out a couple things? And one of them is, where did this come from? And everybody knows this started in a lab. Where did it come from? What? Don't y'all want to know the Democrats? Don't y'all want to know where this came from? Don't y'all want to make sure this never happens again? You mean to tell me you lost your dad, or your mom, or a kid, or aunt, whoever, and you don't want to know where it came from? Why? Because it's political? And that's why Joe Biden, and this is the other big question, Joe Biden pardons Fauci from 2014 on. Why? Why did he go back to 2014? What was so unusual about going back to 2014? It's called gain-of-function research. They went back. Don't, if you think 2014 was picked out of thin air, you know, a mask to stop a virus was picked out of thin air. 6 foot distance was picked out of thin air. But 2014 wasn't. Because between 2014 and 2020, when this awful virus came in, we would know a lot more if we would investigate that. And the Democrats held the presidency for 4 years under the worst president besides Barack Obama, Joe Biden, and never lifted a finger to find out what happened. You would think with that going on, they would go jump up and down, hoop, spend all the money in the world so we don't have to go through that again. But they did nothing. They didn't lift a finger. They didn't help anybody. And they had as many people die that were Democrats than as they did Republicans. And don't want to know what really happened and allow Biden to pardon a guy, go back to 2014. By the way, the president of the United States then was Barack Obama. Why? Why would we allow this? You say you love the country like Republicans do. Why are you allowing this? Dr. Fauci, folks, he's just like every leftist in Washington, D.C. They never go to jail. They never get in trouble. Hillary never got in trouble. James Comey never got in trouble. None of them ever get in trouble. No matter what they do, they never get in trouble. Why is that? How come they live under a certain set of laws that you and me never get to live under because something happens to me like that, I'm under the jailhouse? Dr. Fauci had an opportunity. He had an opportunity to tell us the truth. He was pardoned. You couldn't do anything to him. And he wouldn't even answer simple questions. By the way, how much money did he make on this? They always accuse Republicans. Oh, y'all make him. This guy made money. All the information is sitting there to prove that he made money. And if you say, well, he cared about people, how? Well, tell me, what did he do? Give us masks and 6 foot distance and shut schools down and shut businesses down? That's caring about people? They have doctors that I believe in this country forgot more than Fauci's going to ever know, because Fauci became a political doctor, and that's the worst kind. A doctor who cares about people, they're not political doctors. They're doctors who are doing their job under the oath they took that they're going to try to help and help people and save people. But Dr. Fauci decided to play politics because he couldn't stand Donald Trump. I don't know about y'all. I want to know how this thing originated. I know it was in a lab. Most people do. But why does Fauci, who played God, who told us everything to do, it's all documented now, why he was keeping a diary talking about something else, talking about how to get rich. Yet we're going to let him walk around, get away with it, because here comes the leftist, socialist, Marxist Biden, who says, no, we better protect him. What made him think? Well, let me back up. Joe Biden never thought. So I'm sorry. I messed up on that one. Who told Biden, hey, Joe, go all the way back to 2014. We don't want somebody to get in trouble because they helped us win an election with COVID. Somebody sits in and tells me that Dr. Fauci cares about what or who? He cares about himself. All right, folks, we're going to have to take a break. You can email me. If you want to email me and talk to me during the program, I will give you my email. It's moon, M-O-O-N, at moongriffon.com. That's G-R-I-F-F-O-N. 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It's a way to email me. You can email me during the program. I'll try to answer it. And we'll give out some numbers later. Jim, let's go ahead and take our first break. You're listening to The Vince Show, and my name is Moon Griffon from South Louisiana. We're coming right back at you.
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4: Hi, hello. I am Moon Griffon. I am sitting in for the legendary Vince and on the Vince Show and appreciate it. 844-484-3872 is the number. We'll take some calls a little later, maybe in an hour. 844-484-3872, sitting in for Vince today. Honor, it's a pleasure, and I appreciate Vince and all he does and his staff. Jim and Mike and him do a wonderful job. So real quick, because I wanted to mention it,

0: basically what happened is Rand Paul, Senator Paul and them, have basically censored through the committee Fauci. So what they're doing is Hawley, Senator Hawley right now is drawing up the papers to send it straight to the DOJ. This is just a strategy that they came up with instead of making the whole Senate vote on it. There are some people that think this is going to be fine because they sent it directly to the Department of Justice. But they start talking about is it legal to do what they're doing. And that's the part I can't answer. I don't know if they're doing what they're doing is legal or not, but that's something the courts would decide. It's amazing, though, when I talk about this. Where are the Democrats? Where are the Democrats on anything wholesome? Where are they on anything? They vote against everything that's wholesome. They vote against America. They vote against God, family, and country every time they do something. And that's why the socialist Democrats are making a move. Because the Democrats have no core beliefs anymore. None. If they can't agree with Republicans on trying to find out how COVID got started, I would put every penny, but they should have done this when Biden came in. I would put every penny I could to find out where this started, and whoever was responsible for it, we got to hold people responsible. And the Democrats don't want to hold their people responsible for anything. Dr. Fauci should be held responsible with other people on what happened here. But we pardon him. We pardon the man. And we go back 6 years to make dang sure we covered everything for everybody. Why wouldn't a Democrat, any Democrats out there, I'm just asking, did y'all lose any loved ones in COVID? Did any Democrat out there lose a loved one in COVID? And I would say the answer is, heck yeah. A lot of Democrats. Why aren't you for not finding, why are we not all together on this and finding out where this came from? That's a great question. Where are the Democrats today? They love America. You don't love your own people? All right, we got to take a break. You can email me, moon@moongriffon.com. Talk back at you just a second.
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8: Hi, y'all. 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My name is Moon Griffon. 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A lot of people emailing us, and we appreciate it. We get back to you as soon as we can get back to you. By the way, I'm going to move on because there's other subjects to cover. All the nurses and doctors and people that lost their jobs, people in the military, kicked out of the military. Somebody wrote that, what about Trump? Trump was the president. Yeah, he was. He was the president. Nobody's going to argue with that. That don't mean Trump was perfect either. But, you know, when COVID hit, and when it first started, we were at the mercy, and Trump was at the mercy, too, of listening to Dr. Fauci. He was. You know, you had to listen to other people. This is something Donald Trump is not a doctor. President Trump's not a doctor. So the guy said, well, you're blaming Democrats. No, I'm telling you that, and this people like this miss the point when they email me. The point I was trying to make was why is the Democrats and people that vote Democrats don't care about where this thing started? I made it perfectly clear. I had a couple big questions. Where did it start? And if we know where it started, who funded it?
9: You are listening to KJO. I'm Alex Bauer stepping in from the

0: Newsroom real quick to give you an update. Multiple resources are responding to the Wood Rat Mountain fire, estimated at 20 to 30 acres. The Oregon Department of Forestry reports firefighters are continuing an aggressive initial attack on the grass fire, burning uphill along the mountains south of Jacksonville near Rouche. JCSO has issued a level 1 be ready to evacuate for zones JAC 421 and 427. Resources are responding to support suppression efforts. Aircraft remain engaged, including a Type 1 helicopter, Type 2 helicopter, Type 3 helicopter, and air attack, all assisting with water bucket drops. Multiple hand crews, dozers, engines, and water tenders are also on scene, working to slow the fire's spread and establish containment.
1: It shouldn't have been made at the federal level. My health should be made between me and my doctor at the local level. I don't care if it's COVID, the Black Plague. Your doctor knows how to treat viruses. That's it. We missed the point. This guy wants to talk about where Trump was the president. So what? It's what was done and then what was not done after. These people don't. These people just care. Some of these people that email, they only care about beating Trump. That's all they care about. They can care less about anything else. They don't even care that socialist Democrats, Marxists, and communists are invading their party to take it over to make the United States the laughing stock of the world when we become socialists and Marxists and communists. They don't care. They don't understand that. They just know one thing. Trump. It's gotten to be a crazy level. People lost their jobs. This thing was bad. I admit it was bad. But the way we handled it was just as bad. Somebody made another good point. Tired of seeing people say this thing was leaked. I don't think it was leaked. They purposely did something. That's why they had to pardon somebody. But listen, the Democrats who are so sick about Trump, the Democrats got another problem, which is going to be a country problem if they don't stop doing what they're doing. The Democrat Party, the Socialist Democrat Party, now we know that they are all into the big tent. They're all about becoming a socialist country. They want their party's a big tent. It doesn't matter what you stand for. They're going to put their arms around you. They're going to put your arms around you. Socialism, let me just be real blunt. Socialism, Marxism, communism destroys families. It destroys communities. It destroys the work ethic. It destroys people working their butts off to be the best, the motivation to go be the best. It destroys communities, cities, states, and countries. Everywhere it's been tried. How do you think it's going to work here? It's not. It's not. It never has and it never will. Why is the Democrat Party turning to Adam Schiff, the nut out of California, and he is a nut. He said, we're a big tent. 34% of our party is Socialist Democrats. Nothing wrong with that. We're the big tent. I don't understand what happened to the Democrat Party. Now, before somebody gets excited like a couple of these emails, Republican. I'm not a Republican. I'm a no-party person. I think the Republicans do stupid stuff. The Democrats are sick, sadistic, and that helps Republicans win. Republicans need to do smart things. They need to be who they say they are when they run. You know, but I can tell you this, they haven't sucked up to this new Democrat socialist plan that is supposed to make the country better by letting the government take over everything. You know, Donald Trump responded the other day, and it's going to be cut forward, Jim. Donald Trump responded about communism. And, Jim, if we can, we're going to do this, and I want to see if we can squeeze the Reagan thing after this one. When I come back, we'll go back to it. Donald Trump says communism is the greatest threat to our country, which, by the way, starts with socialist Democrats. And if you don't believe me, go read what Fidel Castro did to Cuba and what he started out as. Here's Donald Trump about communism being our greatest threat.
2: This communism is the greatest threat to our country in its history, including even World War I, World War II, Pearl Harbor, 9/11.

0: I think it's the greatest threat. I could be the greatest communist in history. I tell everybody here, would you like a free house? We'll take one from your neighbor. Would you like free rent? We'll take it from whoever. We'll take your building away from the landlord that makes 2%, and we'll rent the building ourselves. What they don't say, and what Republicans should say, is that at the end of a year, you'll have nothing but death, squalor, poverty. You'll have a life of hell. And that's what happens every single time. You look at Venezuela, where it was such a rich country 20 years ago, 22 years ago, and it happened, and what? And we've really helped them, and we're going to help them. But, you know, they're lucky because they're sitting on massive oil reserves, but we are going to help the people that we want to help. But everyone, every time this has happened, and you do that, you go through squalor, and add the word again, filth, crime, death, destruction, embarrassment. You lose your home, you lose your apartment, and that's where the communists will take us 100%.
1: All right, so Donald Trump, 100% right. And the president's right, folks. If you, I'll give an example. Let's look at New York. New York's going to be a great opportunity and a great study before it's over. I just read a while ago, New York, with all the stuff they want to do, they're already $7 billion in debt, short of their budget, but they need $10 more billion to do what they want to do. And they can't get there. If the federal government don't keep sending checks to people, they can't get there. But it's a great example. Everybody thinks that this Mandani fella is going to go after the billionaires. They always start like that. And then they're going to figure out we don't have enough billionaires to tax. Then we're going to go after people worth hundreds of millions. Then they're going to find out we don't have enough of them. Then they're going to go after people worth $1 million. Then they're going to go after people worth $500,000. Then they're going to go after people that make $250,000 a year. That's what's going to happen. It always happens that way. You buy into a system that's a failure. I heard on a clip a while ago, they were booing Mandani. They were booing Mandani. And they're going to boo it. And he's going to get booed out of the world before it's over because of what he's doing to the city of New York. Folks, the Democrat Party is allowing this. And if the Democrat Party doesn't stop socialists and Marxists coming into their party and actually winning elections, they're going to put us all in a bind. This guy in Michigan, this crazy guy in Michigan, that's going to be the telltale test of where people in this country, what they believe in. Do they really think there's a better way to do it? Everybody's going to be watching that election. And if the people of Michigan vote for the Democrat up there, I'm talking about a real nut. Folks, they're going to tell everybody, they're going to send a message that me and you don't want to see. Jim, do I have enough time for the Reagan clip? Okay, here's the legendary Ronald Reagan.
2: We're at war with the most dangerous enemy that has ever faced mankind in his long climb from the swamp to the stars. And it's been said if we lose that war, and in so doing lose this way of freedom of ours, history will record with the greatest astonishment that those who had the most to lose did the least to prevent its happening. Well, I think it's time we ask ourselves if we still know the freedoms that were intended for us by the founding fathers. Not too long ago, two friends of mine were talking to a Cuban refugee, a businessman who had escaped from Castro. And in the midst of his story, one of my friends turned to the other and said, "We don't know how lucky we are." And the Cuban stopped and said, "How lucky you are. I had some place to escape to." And in that sentence, he told us the entire story. If we lose freedom here, there's no place to escape to. This is the last stand on earth.
1: Yes, folks, this is it. Where do we go? All the stuff that the Democrat Party is trying, every bit of it has already been tried. Every single bit of it. Now, Jim, I don't know if we have one more or we got to take a break. Okay, let's do cut five. Trump explains Democrat Socialists of America platform. Here we go.
0: Just listen to the official platform of the deranged communists. And these are the people running, and they're trying to run as a big danger to our country, whose agenda is now being championed by the Democrat members of the United States Congress. They have officially endorsed defunding the police, defunding the United States military, abolishing and giving up prisons. They do not want prisons. because nobody deserves to be in prison, even a person that's killed 10 people. Abolishing ICE, they don't want ICE. ICE are among our greatest patriots. Remember that.
1: All right, so that's the president again. By the way, I'm laughing at some of these emails, falling out laughing. Hey, you're just doing the MAGA. I never got a MAGA script. Jim, you got the MAGA script? Did you not send me the MAGA script?
3: I did not.
1: You didn't send the MAGA script? What that? I'm looking, Jim. I got a lot of papers right here that I printed out myself and worked on my program because I produce my own program. Looking for that. Anybody got a MAGA script, please send it to me. I'd like to know the MAGA script. These people on the left just don't understand freedom. They don't understand when it's taken away, which is a shame. To lose what we have is absolutely outrageous. All right, Jim, I think that's it. We will take a break. A lot more to come. Don't go anywhere. I'm just cranked up. This is the Vince Show. My name is Moon Griffon, sitting in for Vince today. You can email me, Moon, at moongriffon.com. We'll take a break. Be right back.
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3: Hey, hello, welcome back. My name is Moon Griffon. Don't touch your dial. I am sitting in for Mr. Vince, The Vince Show. He'll be back very soon. It's an honor to be here. I'm out of Louisiana, so you're saying, yeah, I'll recognize that accent. It's Louisiana, trust me. They all talk funny down here. Anyway, we'll be here for the next couple hours, enjoying it, and appreciate my man Mike and, of course, Jim Birdie for taking care of us today. You can email me, Moon, at moongriffon.com is the best way to get in touch with me. If you want to call in, it's 844-484-3872. You know, some of these people, I kind of get a kick. I'm not a Republican. I'm just not a Republican. I get mad at them, too. You know, somebody said, what economy, this, that, and other thing. Y'all remember Joe Biden? He was president not too long ago. There was no economy. The running up of debt, which is a pet peeve of mine against both the parties and all politicians, is absolutely outrageous that we're $40 trillion in debt. This is what you can't tell the socialist Democrat. Maybe the $40 trillion debt may save us now, because the socialist Democrats and the Democrat Party would run up $80 trillion and never bat an eye. I am getting a lot. You know what I'm laughing at about socialist Democrats and the new Democrat Party that we have? They're running around hollering about accountability. I'm sorry, let me back up. Affordability. Now, I want to explain something. This is simple math, but you can't explain this to the left. If you keep spending money at the federal level, if you keep buying your own debt, and you keep printing money and buying your own debt, that causes inflation. Nothing else causes inflation like what I just told you. That's the culprit of why things are so high, that we started running up since COVID. Yes, President Trump was the president. He's been the president last year and a half. But Joe Biden had 4 years, and we kept spending and spending and spending. When the legendary Barack Obama came in, we did away with budgets. We artificially held the interest rates down, and we did away with budgets. We'd never worried about budgets, so we don't worry about them anymore. Okay? That's what's going on. That's why price. I tell people, why do you think prices are high? Inflation. Okay, how does inflation? What happens? How do we get inflation? Prices are high. No, this is like, please, listen, not an expert on anything, never claimed to be. We disrespect money. All the things that they want to do, we want Medicare for all, costs money. Money we don't have anymore because we've ran up $40 trillion in debt. Medicare all, you know what Medicare all is going to do? And this is what you can't tell the Democrats and the Socialist Democrats. Medicare for all is going to put elderly people who depend on Medicare, because it's the way it's set up, it's going to put them in line with illegals. It's going to put them in line with young people. And you know what they're going to do? They're going to say, you know what? Barack Obama said it when all this Obamacare came along. What do you do if somebody has cancer and they're older? Well, just give them some morphine, make them feel good. That came out of Barack Obama's mouth. Because that's who he is. They're going to take old people and put them in the back of the line, where at least on Medicare, they're at the front of the line because it's for older people. So all this stuff with these politicians and the Democrats hollering, Medicare for all, is ludicrous.

0: The only thing worse than a single-payer system in the world is Barack Obamacare. Folks, we don't have the money to do what they want to do. Mondani's going to fail because you don't have the money to do what he wants to do because we spent all the money. And guess what? Republicans and Democrats alike have spent the money because I have Republicans on my program, and nobody wants to answer the question, why in the world would you put your country in a bind like this? Where we've not even really been in war, yet we fight with Iran right now, and run up this kind of debt, which causes everything to skyrocket, folks. This ain't that hard. All right, let's take one quick call. We don't have time. All right, well, Miss Patricia in D.C., sorry about that. I messed that up. All right, we're going to take a break. My good friend Jason Isaac joins us. And, folks, you don't want to miss him. American Energy, you don't want to miss this. We'll be right back.
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5: Fox News, I'm John Saucier. The Senate Homeland Security and Governmental Affairs Committee voting to hold Dr. Anthony Fauci in contempt of Congress for invoking the Fifth Amendment, refusing to answer questions at a hearing. Chairman Rand Paul claims the vote is not about Fauci's actions during the pandemic.
6: We are voting on whether a witness who has received the benefit of a sweeping federal pardon can be ordered by this committee to answer questions and then defy that order without consequence.
5: Dr. Fauci says he invoked the Fifth Amendment because he believes Senator Paul was trying to get him to make statements that could be used against him. Wildfires still raging around Spokane, Washington, burning more than 900 structures, over 10,000 acres so far. Michael Dean is a resident of Spokane and talked to Fox.
7: The entire neighborhood is gone. There's every single house that we've walked by every week now for 5 years is completely gone.
5: Authorities say conditions could get worse by tomorrow and that some of the air quality is dangerous. 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

0: Rising from the heart of the swamp, a beacon of truth is casting its light. From sea to shining sea, The Vince Show. Filling in for Vince, Moon Griffon.
1: Hello, that is me. I am glad and it's an honor to be on the Vince.

0: appreciate Vince and all the work he does, and great working with his staff, Mike and Jim and them. They just do an awesome job. You can email me, moon@mooncrafon.com. I've got a bunch of emails coming. I didn't get a chance to read them. But I got a great guest, a guy that's been on my program. But more importantly, he's all over the country. He's on nationally. You've seen him on Fox, Fox Business, Fox News, CNN. You know, you've seen him write articles a lot. His name is Jason Isaac. He's the CEO of American Energy Institute. And Jason lives a high-carbon lifestyle. Don't you, Jason?
1: You know it, Moon, and you're right. I have been all over the country. I just knocked out my 50th state last week, meeting with policymakers in Honolulu. So great experience to get to go out to there and give them a little bit of hope about some things that they might be able to change to lower the cost for the consumers there in Hawaii.
0: Well, you're all about energy, and that's what your company does. Hey, a little bit about American Energy Institute real quick for people that have not heard about you.
1: Yeah, we're a free market trade organization that represents American energy producers, primarily oil, gas, coal, and nuclear, those companies that reject political agendas, things like ESG and DEI and decarbonization. We advocate for policies that reduce the cost of energy for the consumers because we know the benefit to mankind around the globe.
0: Well, you know, the Trump administration has done a pretty good job of getting rid of a lot of the Biden administration stuff dealing with the climate, which is nuts on top of anything else. But this ESG policies that Congress and the Biden and them have put on us, where are we with all these laws and rules they made up, which, by the way, you just said it, drives the cost of living for everybody up?
1: Yeah, it really does, and I think some good movement. We just submitted comment to the Securities and Exchange Commission last week. They're working to get rid of the Biden-era climate disclosure rule for publicly traded companies that was going to require them to report their greenhouse gas emissions. You know, those things that are necessary for life on Earth, but the climate cult wants you to believe are causing a catastrophic climate crisis that we're all living wonderfully well through. And it couldn't be further from the truth. The Trump administration has worked to rescind the endangerment finding, which was put in by deep state bureaucrats in the Obama administration, that says that those greenhouse gases are a danger to human health and the environment. And the truth couldn't be further from the truth. They're necessary for life on Earth. And so the Securities and Exchange Commission is looking to rescind those disclosure requirements on public companies, which would start out at a cost of about $8 billion. We know those costs get picked up by consumers and more expensive goods. So we submitted comment earlier, I guess it was last week on August 3rd, to rescind, to basically support them in their efforts to rescind those. It'll probably be litigated, and hopefully our comments will be used in some of the judgment and ruling in favor of the Securities and Exchange Commission getting rid of those ESG requirements for publicly traded companies.
0: Yeah, I don't think people realize, Jason, that when the companies are being charged this money and these regulations and it drives the cost up, companies don't pay taxes. Companies pass that on to you and me. I don't think the average person understands when you're paying a price at the pump or paying for products and services, all that's got to be in the cost of doing business, or nobody would stay in business if you can't make a profit. They're taking this money out on the top side, which makes it very difficult.
1: You're absolutely right, Moon. Those companies just pass it on. It's the same thing with some of these climate nuisance lawsuits. You've got municipalities being represented by foreign-funded law firms here in the United States suing energy companies, claiming that they can know which weather events that those companies have caused, which is just laughable on and of itself. But they continue to sue these energy companies, and they're spending millions of dollars in the courtroom, fighting these efforts. And they have to do this. They've got to defend themselves. The climate cult, they win one case, and it's going to be catastrophic for the Americans. And yet there's over 30 lawsuits from different municipalities around the country that are having to be fought off. And those costs are getting passed on to consumers for higher costs of energy. I understand the president's frustrations. I think it's a little misplaced with some of the comments on price gouging. But you look at these energy companies, they're having to defend these climate nuisance lawsuits. And there's other ESG requirements that they've been forced on by their shareholders and so-called stakeholders, and those costs are getting passed to consumers.
0: Yeah, I think when you go in and you buy a product or service, you automatically look at the company and go, why are you charging me so much? But when you've got that kind of regulations, Jason, it's going to cause everything to go higher. It's just the way it is.
1: Oh, that's what... Yeah, one of the reasons why we petitioned the Environmental Protection Agency to get rid of these low carbon fuel standards that states are implementing. Hawaii just passed a law 2 weeks ago. Washington State, Oregon have passed these low carbon fuel standards. New Mexico has. Well, according to the Congress, California is the only state that has the authority under the Clean Air Act to do it. It costs about 25 cents per gallon of fuel in these other states in California, when California is the only one that has the authority to do it. So we're trying to lower the cost of a gallon of gasoline by 25 cents in New Mexico, Washington, Oregon, Hawaii. Illinois is going to implement one by the end of the year, and they don't have the authority to do it. And then you look at the renewable fuel standards. That's adding 37 cents a gallon of fuel, Moon, all across in every single state. This is a climate tax that people are paying that they say they don't want to pay, but it's been buried in some political organization and bureaucracy called the Renewable Fuel Standard, which is really just a handout for big ag so that they can grow more corn and process it into fuel, which is less efficient than gasoline and diesel. So it's making our fuel less efficient and driving up the cost. I think consumers, ratepayers, taxpayers need to understand this.
0: Yeah, you, by the way, Jason Isaac, my special guest, and of course, Jason, you're a founding CEO of American Energy Institution. You're all about energy. But look at all other things they did, Jason. Carbon capture. In Louisiana, we think this is job growth because of carbon capture. All those type things have caused everything to go higher and higher. The craziness on the planet. I mean, look at these other countries. They've implemented this stuff on the Green New Deal for a long time ago, and they are causing major problems in these countries. But over here, even some of our companies have implemented some of this stuff. What do we do about this? I know the president has tried to do away with some of this stuff, but it was no way to get rid of all of it because there was so much money that was attached to it.
1: Oh, and there is, and it's the consumers and taxpayers and ratepayers that get stuck paying for all that money. And it's primarily the major oil and gas companies that are behind this ESG and decarbonization agenda. They've been hearing the left scream for decades that we've got to reduce our CO2 in the atmosphere, which is absolutely absurd. It's a trace gas in the atmosphere. It's 0.04% of the atmosphere. That is, if you believe the readings of the monitor in Hawaii that I was looking at, you know, possibly visiting it. Well, you can't get to it because the roads have been destroyed and damaged by a volcano because the CO2 monitor sits on a volcano. I kid you not.
0: Come on.
1: They just scrap the day.
0: God of mercy.
1: It's on an active volcano. But they know which emissions are coming from the volcano and which ones are coming from man. And so they can scrap it. So if you believe that data, it's a trace gas in the atmosphere. It's necessary for life on Earth. But some of these big companies have said, well, fine, we'll capitulate to the left. They keep screaming and hollering about decarbonization, so we'll do it.
2: You are listening to KJO, another update on the Wood Rat Fire. Multiple resources are responding to the mountain fire, estimated at now 50 to 60 acres. The Oregon Department of Forestry reports firefighters are continuing their aggressive initial attack. The Jackson County Sheriff's Office has issued a level 1 be ready to evacuate for zones JAC 421 and 427. Incoming resources include multiple hand crews, dozers, engines, water tenders, and additional overhead personnel from the ODF and agency partners. Additional aviation resources are also on scene. Resources continue arriving to reinforce suppression efforts as crews work to limit fire growth. Please avoid the area and watch for emergency vehicles responding to the incident.
1: Is maybe gone because they've gone so far on this. You've got blackouts happening in Spain and other parts of the country, and it may be too late for them to reverse course. The deindustrialization that's happening in Europe is being catastrophic to those people, losing thousands of jobs, Mercedes shutting down operations in Germany. BMW's largest manufacturing facility is in the United States. It's not in Germany, where that company was founded. And BASF, a world-leading chemical manufacturing component company that makes fertilizers and things like that, shutting down operations in Germany because of expensive energy. They're moving them to China. And that's what this agenda is about. We expose the American Energy Institute and some of our friends at a group called State Armor, expose how China is funding these efforts because it's all to the benefit of China. They're not cutting their emissions. They're, they

0: don't care about human rights. They don't care about air quality, water quality. They care about industrializing their country with affordable power, primarily from coal. God bless them for doing so.
1: Yep.
0: And that they're funding the movement around the globe to drive an industry into China.
1: You know, I'm going to say this, and I've made this comment for a long time, Jason. I'm sure I've told you as well. The two things that make America move, keep moving forward, okay, is, and I'm not going to use the word cheap, affordable energy and affordable food. If you got affordable energy, there's nothing we can't accomplish. And then you got affordable food your people can eat. Guess what? They can accomplish anything. All these policies are driving the cost of affordable energy and affordable food up. It's not the Iran war. Now, the Iran war made the prices jump up a little bit, but that's not why this is coming. It's coming from the regulation from the Biden administration, Obama, back in the day. And I feel like the president has tried to stop some of it, but we didn't go far enough.
0: No, we haven't. I mean, the Inflation Reduction Act, the so-called Inflation Reduction Act, where they just name things the opposite of what they really do in Congress when the Democrats are in control, there's so much money. And now you've got a federal judge ruling out that the gold bars that were thrown off the Titanic, I don't know if you remember the insider that let that slip on a hidden camera, talking about the Biden administration throwing gold bars off the Titanic to nonprofits that didn't have any money before, and all of a sudden were given billions of dollars on the way out the administration. A judge has just recently ruled that those tax dollars can flow to those organizations, even though they have no plan to distribute the money. I mean, you look at Stacey Abrams' group, a nonprofit she put together just before the end of the Biden administration, had received like $200 in contributions, and all of a sudden gets billions of dollars from taxpayers. I mean, that's a massive amount of money. And then no avenue, no vehicles whatsoever to put rooftop solar and help communities the least among us. And it's, she's stealing from these communities that are the least among us because it's their tax dollars, just like it's our tax dollars. And now a judge says that they can go ahead and throw those gold bars off the Titanic.
2: Right.
0: I mean, it's just absolutely appalling. We've got to get an act of Congress to stop that immediately. That just shouldn't be that case. But, yeah, it's going to be hard to recover from that because the inflationary aspect of giving away all that money is catastrophic.
1: Well, if the Republicans and Democrats alike don't quit spending money, printing money, and borrowing money from ourselves, everything's going to continue to skyrocket, Jason. You've been a representative before in Texas. You know what I'm talking about. You can't keep spending. I don't know why some of these people are emailing me blaming Trump for everything. They're all guilty of overspending. They're all guilty of that. Anyway,
0: yep, you're
1: Jason.
0: Spot on. You're absolutely right.
1: Yep. Jason, I got to go. Thank you so much. God bless, brother.
0: Moon, thanks for having me on the Vince Show. Great to be
1: all
0: on.
1: Right.
0: Good to talk
1: all
0: to
1: right.
0: you.
1: God all bless. Right. Thank you. Thank you. It is the Vince Show. Jason Isaac, founder and CEO of American Energy Institute. We got to take a break. You're listening to The Vince Show. My name is Moon Griffon.
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1: Welcome back to The Vince Show. My name is Moon Griffon. You can email me, moon@moongriffon.com. Let's take a call. I'll answer some of these emails, too. Let's take a call. Let's go to Robert, Santa Clara, California. 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
2: Moon, my friend, like cap and trade, cap and invest, this is the Newsom mantra. It gets going over and over again. We're doing it right out here. You know, it's going to happen if you like it or not. This guy's enforcing this hyperinflation on us. It's not, it's Newsom that's gouging us here. It's the net zero policies. It's these upfront operating fees for the Metcalf natural gas plant down in Morgan Hill, which provides our valley's power. We can't get cheap energy if you keep taxing these guys over these fees. If you keep taxing gas, quadruple down on that, you're going to have 200 plates sold at the same restaurant, and they're doing worse than ever. He's totally killed the restaurants. He's killed everybody's dollar value, and they do it in New York. Mondani, just get rid of net zero, and you don't have to do no government-run grocery stores.
1: Yeah,
2: crazy.
1: Yeah. Well, no, it's the problem is the federal government is out of control spending. And let me say it proud and loud and proud. It's Republicans and Democrats when it comes to spending. You can't keep spending money. You can't keep trying to be everything to everybody. And now you're buying your own debt because nobody buys it. That's causing a problem. Then you put all the regulations and things they put on people. It's causing a problem. I'm going to talk about affordability in a minute because I know the left and everybody wants to run on affordability. It will never be affordable if we don't quit spending money at the federal level. It just can't. It won't happen.
2: All energy taxes. All energy taxes have to go. Try from a clean slate. The minute you tax gas, you raise the price of everything. 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Government can't get too big and too fast. They want to nationalize everything. You can't nationalize everything, even if you get rid of the cap and trade. But these buffoons keep doing it.
1: Yeah. All right. Appreciate the call. Well, we'll see. Somebody said the Republicans are in charge of everything. Yeah, they inherited it. But the spending, I'm saying it's both. I've always said that. I'm not even a Republican. I'm a no-party person. They both out of control when it comes to spending. That's anywhere from the Republicans, Democrats, anybody in charge. Look, you can call John Kennedy and Mike Johnson, Speaker of the House. I get them on my program quite often. And I talk about this all the time. When are we going to fix this? Because it has to be fixed. But the Democrats have to come along and play. By the way, what kind of inflation rate did we have under Joe Biden? What kind of debt rate did we have under Joe Biden? The left forgets that. And by the way, what you do now is going to affect tomorrow. Always has, always will. All right, we got to take a break. We'll be back on The Vince Show. My name is Moon Griffon.
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0: You have an opinion and a phone. 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And let's hear what you have to say. The Vince Show.
1: Welcome back. It is The Vince Show. Our buddy Vince will be back. I know y'all miss him. Vince gets off like everybody else, so I'm glad for him. And I hope it's not an emergency situation. I hope it's a situation where he's actually, on vacation. All right, that's what I wanted to make sure, Jim. I caught myself, and I said, if Vince is out for another reason, and let me give you why I say that, Jim, and you didn't know this. Well, maybe you did. I might have told you, but a couple, 3 weeks. I got a special need daughter. And by the way, this is not a self-pity thing. I'm just letting you know, and that's why I caught myself, because you never know why somebody's out. So I got a special need daughter, and about 3 weeks ago, she had 12 seizures in one day. We ended up in the hospital for a week, and she was on a vent for 5 or 6 days.

0: The Jackson County Sheriff's Office has issued a level 2 be set to evacuate for zone JAC-428, which is south of Woodrat Mountain Road and east of Spencer Gulch Road due to the Woodrat Mountain Fire. Monitor local government sources for evacuation and incident updates.
1: But I didn't know anything about seizures. That takes a lot out of you. So that's why when I caught myself and you just said, hey, Vince had a problem, I didn't want to make sure I covered that because people were asking me, why am I taking off so much? Which is not true, Jim. I don't take off a whole lot. Anyway, my name's Moon Griffon. Moon Griffon Show. You can hear in Louisiana with syndicated in the state of Louisiana and beyond. We're a morning program, but you can check it out if you want to go check it out. You can email me, Moon, at moongriffon.com. Jim, I want to play something because this is from my friends that have texted me talking about prices are on, inflation's up, and Trump this, Trump this, Trump this. And I think they forget the

0: legendary liar Joe Biden, who came into office with about what a 1.2 or 3% inflation rate when Trump left.
1: It was 1.4.
0: 1.4, and then he drove it up to 9%. See, the left forgets that. They blame

0: Jackson County Sheriff's Office has issued a Level 1 Be Ready to Evacuate, or JAC 438, near Little Applegate Road, west of Anderson Butte, due to the Wood Rat Mountain Fire. Monitor local news sources for evacuation and incident information.
1: Near a two-year low. With less than 6 months to go to Election Day, are you worried that you're running out of time to turn that around?
2: No president's had the run we've had in terms of creating jobs and bringing down inflation. It was 9% when I came to office. 9%. But look, people have a right to be concerned.
3: Yeah, so the do will lie when it fits better, but the people are not being honest because what they want to do is they hate Trump. I'm getting some emails from you. By the way, you're welcome to email me. I don't mind. I'm even trying to answer all of them if I can. The fact of the matter is, and you people that keep thinking, well, you blame the Democrats on everything. It's not what I did because you don't understand what I did. But I'll explain it because I'm a nice guy. Okay? When I was talking about the Democrats, I was talking about Fauci. I was talking about not standing up against him, not wanting to understand what went wrong with COVID, not caring where it came from, not spending the money to go. That's what I talked about for the first part of the program. When I talked about money and spending, the fact of the matter is Republican and Democrats lost it a long time ago with any respect for money at all anymore. Both of them. Both of them. I get really good Republicans on the program, Democrat every night, but Republicans, and I tell them, what about this? What about this money? What about this debt? Okay? I'll give you an example. Senator John Kennedy. Y'all know him. Everybody knows Senator Kennedy. I had Senator Kennedy on. I said, John, you got to explain something to me. I said, this national debt, this is going to be the devastating part of the United States that nobody's talking about. It's the problem why we got high prices. It's why it's driving everything up because nobody's buying our debt, folks. You know what we're doing? We're printing and buying our own debt. The worst thing you could do. So I asked at the time, this might have been a year or so ago, I said, what are we going to do about it? He said, well, Moon, the economy will be fine. He said, the economy will be fine as long as they keep buying our debt. Okay, my question was simple. What happens when they quit buying our debt? He said, we got a big problem. And my question then was, as a United States Senator, we got 100 of them. For you people in Balkanville, that's two per state. I said, what happens? He said, we're in trouble. I said, well, why would people in Congress, 435 House members and 100 United States senators, men and women, Republican, Democrat, black, white, everything imaginable, how come y'all don't understand that? How come y'all going to put that on American people? And, of course, and I know John a lot, John comes on my program all the time, Republicans blame Democrats and Democrats blame Republicans. That's what they always do. Who gets hurt? You and me. Who gets hurt? The average citizen. So when it comes to that kind of stuff, I believe it's both of them. But you got to look at what Democrats, and this is what y'all missing, the socialist Democrats, and I got some more quotes and stuff we're going to use as well. The socialist Democrats, the Democrats, socialists of America, the communists are in your party, and they have no plans to stop spending. Their plans is to spend way more than we're spending now. That is a fact. And so, well, how do you spend more when you can't afford what you got now? We have a spending problem in this country, and nobody wants to deal with it. Everybody thinks we get free money. Everybody thinks you can just take money and buy everybody's groceries and buy everybody a home and buy everybody this and that. You can't. It doesn't work that way. I'm telling y'all, raising the sales taxes 2 cents is not bad as the higher inflation that we saw under Joe Biden, and we're still seeing inflation, but inflation numbers have come down compared to what they were. And you got to remember, we had a Trump administration, a Biden administration, and then a Trump administration. And the first 4 years of Trump till COVID came, was awesome. It was rolling. The economy was booming. Everything was going great. And then COVID came. And COVID, let's be blunt, COVID rocked all of our world. It did. You going to blame Trump on the inflation we having right now? Really? I like how people do that. Because what happens, whoever's the sitting president is going to get blamed. George Bush, I'm not, look, I was never gigantic Bush fans. George W. Okay? He came in, and George W. said, we need to do something about all this Fannie Mae, Freddie Mac, all this housing stuff y'all putting together. This is going to end bad. Nobody did anything about it, and it ended bad, and it busted Republicans in the mouth. And Democrats never fixed the thing. Barack Obama came in, artificially lowered the interest rates, never to be raised again, and then said, we're not doing budgets anymore. And he ran up the most debt at the time, $8 or $9 trillion. He doubled the debt. Obama ran up more debt in his time than George Washington to George W. Bush. You go look at the numbers. It's there. When it comes to inflation and spending and the numbers, I blame Democrats and Republicans. I got one guy said, you never say nothing about Republicans. Really? It's a spending problem. If we don't quit spending money at the federal level, remember that say the dumbass from Louisiana that said on a Vince show, I remember when the dummy told us, if we don't quit spending, we're going to have a major problem like we've never seen. Remember I told y'all that. And I'm not wrong. I hope I'm proven wrong. But I won't be. Because I know what it costs to go buy groceries. I know what it costs to go buy a vehicle. I know what it costs to go live now. Insurance, everything skyrocketing. And all we do is print money. So you Democrats that keep wanting to blame Trump because you got Trump, the Trump derangement syndrome, that's your problem, not mine. You know? What happened in 20 with COVID stopped what Trump had done, which was changing America. And I'm not even going to get into the social issues yet, but I will before the program's over. But Democrats have lost their damn minds. So if you want to fuss at me about Democrats wanting men to be women, men to go to boys' bathrooms, opening a border, letting anybody come across, health care for everybody, Medicare for everybody, socialism, Marxism, grocery stores spent by the government, all that's stupid. It's ludicrous. Science says you're a man or woman.

0: Jackson County Sheriff's Office has issued a level one be ready to evacuate for JAC 436 near Sterling Creek Road, east of Little Applegate Road, due to the Wood Rat Mountain Fire. Monitor local news sources for evacuation and incident information.
1: Open. But you want to blame Trump. Trump is just unbelievable. But they don't want to take blame for anything. Inflation is a a Republican-Democrat issue. It is. Let's just face the facts. And we're not going to stop it if we're going to keep spending money. And another social program is not going to save anybody. So we can talk about issues that Republican and Democrats are guilty on. But when it comes to opening the border, health care for all, Medicare for all, Obamacare, that was a failure. And just may as well admit it. All right, Jim, are we close? Okay, good. So I'm just telling you that when it comes to the money part, please, I've gotten three or four emails. You can blame them. But you better blame the Democrats, too, when it comes to the money part of it. The border,

0: Y'all want to get rid of, y'all want to add four more to the Supreme Court. Y'all want to add two new states. Y'all want to control every powerful thing in the world. Chuckie Schumer said, hey, we put in 225 judges, federal judges under Obama. I mean, under Biden. And you know what it was? To stop Trump. Trump's one man. One man. By the way, if Biden was so good, why did the Democrats get mad and not rerun him for reelection? You gave us Kamala Harris. That was your best bet, Kamala Harris? And you didn't want to run Biden because Biden didn't know where he was. Where he is, may not ever know again. So, anyway, it's just, I look at this, it frustrates me because I want America to win. Okay? I want America to win. I don't care if you're black. I don't care if you're white. I don't care if you're male. I don't care if you're female. I do care if you're a legal citizen. I want you to win. I want your life to be good. But let me just say this, because I know I'm getting ready to have to close. If you think, anybody in this country thinks, that we're going to come up with a government that's going to prosper you, look in the mirror. Go home, look in the mirror, and say it over and over again. I am a fool. I'm a damn fool. Because let me tell you something. Government is not going to prosper you. Government doesn't know how to prosper with a few people that are around government that make money. But they will never prosper the masses, ever. The only way for you to prosper is for a country to be free where you can go be the best you can be. Period. If the government, if you think the government's going to prosper you, if you think the government's going to give you such a blessing, your life's going to be easy, I'm telling you, you got a mirror at home, go look in there and call yourself what you are. Flat out fool. The government does not prosper anybody. I'm telling you, the masses, the middle class, the poor. Because if government prospered, we would be the dumbest country in the world, and everybody else would be prospering, and we would be leaving our country to go where these prosperous countries are, where they're doing everything for themselves, like Cuba and Venezuela and Spain and China and Russia. But we're not, are we? They come in here. They come in here. All right, I know we got a break now. Let's take a break. You're listening to The Vince Show. I am Moon Griffon from Louisiana. And yes, I get excited because I love our country. I love the Lord. I love people. And I want us to prosper. But we're not going to prosper if government gets to play kingmaker. Let's take a break. We'll be back.
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0: Jackson County Sheriff's Office has issued a level 1 be ready to evacuate for JAC 423 near Griffin Lane east of Sterling Creek Road due to the Wood Rat Mountain fire. Monitor local news sources for evacuation and incident information.
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2: It's a country worth fighting for. Thank you, Mr. Vince. The Vince Show. My name is Moon Griffon. I love what God put. Bayou equals brainless. Trump messed up the economy. Trump got us in a war. Trump's family made $4 billion. I mean, this dude must be on the internet. I love it. I don't mind when somebody calls me something. I think it's great. But the fact of the matter is, the derangement syndrome is definitely out there. Let me play one other thing real quick because we don't have a lot of time before we get out of here. This is Stephen Miller. He lays out the consequences of communists infiltrating the Democrat Party. All you people sending me all the stuff from the Democrat Party, you the guys accepted the people that can run this country, not us. Here we go.
3: With communism, with leftism, you know, President Trump made very eloquent remarks at a press conference earlier this week talking about Democrat governance. Look what's happened to Los Angeles. Look what's happened to San Francisco. Look what's happened to New York City. When leftists get control and they ultimately turn socialist and then communist, there's a point of no return. You can't save your schools, you can't save your city, you can't save your community, because they hoard power, they suppress dissent, they gain control over institutions, they gain control over taxpayer dollars, they gut the police departments, they drive out good people. We will never let that happen to America. We cannot be apathetic. We have to fight to save this country. We have to stand behind President Trump.
2: Yeah, I remember his words, fight, fight, fight, when they tried to kill him. Says Trump's a cancer on our country, so opening the borders didn't hurt our country at all. Didn't hurt us at all, right? Telling people that the climate is burning up and we got to spend all this money to save the planet, that didn't hurt this country at all. Running up debt, Republican, Democrat, that didn't hurt us at all, did it? Now we can't even tell the difference between a boy and a girl. What kind of science is that? This is all under the Democrat Party banner, folks. Socialist Democrats are the losers in the whole world, but they make you and me become losers. You heard him just say, name the country that's a socialist Democrat that's doing so well. And don't throw Sweden and Denmark. I'm falling out laughing. Name them. We want to know, because this is what we're fighting.

0: Democrat Party's not fighting this. Folks, the Democrat Party is accepting this. That's why I'm mad at them. They are wrong. All right, we got to take a break. My name is Moon Griffon. The Vince Show coming back right at you.
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0: Jackson County Sheriff's Office has issued a level one be ready to evacuate for JAC 422 near Sterling Creek Road, south of Poorman Creek Road, due to the Wood Rat Mountain Fire. Monitor local news sources for evacuation and incident information.
1: Citizenship being granted to anyone born within U.S. borders. You know, the latest executive orders will likely face legal challenges. The Supreme Court previously struck down the president's efforts to rein in birthright citizenship. Senator Mitch McConnell released from the hospital, but the Republican not ready to return to Capitol Hill.
2: We just have heard from Mitch McConnell, first time we've heard from him in a few days here, but there's a statement that indicates that he is out of this rehabilitation facility where he's been recovering from some of his injuries here, and it indicates that he will not be back until after the August recess.
1: Fox's Chad Pergram, America's listening to Fox News.
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0: rising from the heart of the swamp, a beacon of truth is casting its light. From sea to shining sea, The Vince Show. And for Vince, Moon Griffon.
1: Hi, hello, welcome back. My name is Moon Griffon, filling in for Vince, The Vince Show. Vince back soon. I know y'all looking forward to seeing him come back. Get used to a talk show host I see you like to listen to, but we're honored to have the one day to do it. Appreciate Jim and Mike and them. And I tell you what, we take a few more phone calls this hour. If you want to be part of the program, it's 844-484-3872. 844-484-3872. I love getting these emails from Democrats. They call you names. This is great, man. This is like a lot of fun, Jim. I got a few of them. Call you names and idiots and all that. I go, wow, this is a blast. I love the fact that these people think that Joe Biden and Barack Obama and them did a great job.

top of the country. I wonder why they didn't run Biden again. By the way, you know, when they look at the economy under COVID, the economy was roaring, rip-roaring, and then COVID brought it down. So Trump, whoever's in charge gets credit for it. That's just the way it is. Nobody deals with reality or how you got somewhere. Just like the $40 trillion worth of debt. If you ask a Democrat, they're going to say, Trump and him ran up $40 trillion worth of debt. That's why everything's costed us so much money. That's not true. But that's what they're going to tell you. Obama came in when the housing market fell. And Bill Clinton and Republicans and Democrats alike, they caused a problem. But we always blame whoever's sitting at the top. We always have. That's just what we do. Republicans at the top, I'm a Democrat. It's his fault. Democrat at the top, I'm a Republican. I blame them. But there have been some people. I got some great emails. Thank y'all so much. But I get a few, and I like those. Because that's people telling me what they think and how they feel, and I love it. Ain't nothing wrong with that. And if you want to call, like I said, 844-484-3872. But if you call, slow down so we can hear you and understand you. One of the things, and I got a lot of issues I still want to try to get into today, is people want to know how have we get to this point? Well, people believe that socialism, Marxism, and basically, which is communism, why do we have so many people that are starting to vote that way, that are starting to believe that it's good? You take polls with young people. A big percentage of them think socialism would be better than capitalism. See, capitalism, you got to be capitalistic system, a Christian system, is going to take people going out and doing all the work so they can be the best they can be. It's going to take people being free. That's what separated our country from everywhere else. Freedom. Freedom to go be the best you can be. Somebody wrote to me, the economy's horrible. I'm having the best year I've ever had in my life. By the grace of God, but it's been the best year I've ever had in my life. And I don't know why. I'm just out there working hard, praying and working. That's all I know to do. Because I'm free to go be the best I can be. That's what makes America different than these other countries. You can't be free to go be the best you can be in China. You can't do it in Iran. You can't do it in Russia. You can't do it anywhere else but here, like you can do it here. So people are asking, Moon, why do you think people are running to socialism? Because first of all, go back to the World Cup, the soccer games. People came over here. They couldn't believe what they saw. How many of y'all, now look, I didn't watch soccer. I'm not a soccer person. But if you're a soccer person, that's okay. I love you. But don't love me because I'm not a soccer person. Okay? Because I think soccer's a great sport. I just don't follow it. It's no big deal. What I did follow, though, is the comments made by people all over the world. And there were thousands of them on YouTube and Facebook and whatever. You want to call? What were they saying? I can't believe America's this good. They came here expecting us to be everybody getting shot out there. People are mean as hell because that's what the media and the left wants people to believe, that America's not good. America's not wholesome. But America is good and America is wholesome. And they had people crying and didn't want to go back. They were shocked when they came from Europe and said, you mean to tell me I get to stay in a hotel that has air conditioning? Wow, we take that for granted. Because over there, they're trying to save the environment, which is the dumbest thing I've ever heard of. The environment don't need saved. The planet doesn't need saved. So what do? They come over here and they go, wow, this United States of America is a pretty good place. How about just simple things like, man, I went into a place and I ordered me a drink and they said I got free refills. They had people come over here. I said, it's funny. But it also it tells a story. How about the people coming over here, I'll never drink hot beer again. I'm drinking cold beer. Why? Because over there we can't put it on coal and tap because we're trying to save the planet. Which the planet doesn't need to be saved. And I'm going to get to the big point in a minute. But how many of them came over here? And they said, my God, look at the size portions of the steak I got. Or whatever they ate.
They were so impressed with America. They left. Some of them didn't want to leave, I'm sure, but they left and went back to their hell holes, which is the same thing the socialist Democrats and the communists and the Democrat Party, they want to put us on the same plane that the rest of the country and the world's in, and we don't need to be like them. Let's stay free. If you are a person that wants security, okay, your best security is freedom to go be the best you can be. But if you want it, move to another country. Move to another country where you can get free health care. Move to another country where they give you free food and free housing. And they tell you how much money you got. You never prosper. You can't prosper unless you do it yourself. Look at the World Cup. Just look at it. All the people that came over here that saw the United States and for what it is and not for what they were told it was by the media and by people in other countries that down everything we do. You saw some happy people. They were cutting up, having a good time. They didn't realize they could be this free. And yet, we got a Democrat Party. I'm going to get some more emails from people. Forget the money. Y'all, the only thing they ever wrote me is about Trump and inflation and the money. That's it. Nobody talked about any of this other stuff because they can't. So, which is socialism and socialist Democrats, this candidate, Kairos, socialism delivered life, liberty, and the pursuit of happiness, nothing more than America. Where did it deliver that at? Anybody knows where it delivered that at? I'm just kind of curious. This is what we're talking about. So let me get to this. And, Jim, I'll play some clips in a minute, but I want to – some people are really not going to like this, but I'm going to say it. And I have no idea what our friend Vince – is angle on this one is, Jim, you can correct me. Ronald Reagan said it years and years ago. He said it. We didn't listen to him. He said, you better get a hold of these universities. You better get a hold of these universities. Where do you think most of this stuff's coming from? Who is brainwashing people to make them think that socialism and Marxism and communism is better than capitalism? You know, folks, you got to learn that kind of craziness. Somebody's teaching them. It's coming out of universities. Look, I'm not saying every university, but a lot of the big universities have taught people this. They're basically teaching people to hate America and to grab some other form of government, and there is no better form of government. We may not be perfect because we're not. We're going to make mistakes because we do. We're going to have problems because that's the world we live in. Who's teaching these kids this? Who's teaching these kids who become adults who believe this stuff? Universities. Every K through 12 in every university should be teaching how capitalistic society in a free society is where a person, male or female, has the best chance to go make it on their own and have the best chance to prosper and the best chance to do well and to get the things you want to enjoy in life. They need to be teaching this capitalism. We have the best system. And the flip side of that, every history class, civic class, every college, university ought to be teaching socialism, Marxism, and communism will get you killed, will never let you prosper, ever. You ever notice the people that are pushing this in government? AOCs, Bernie Sanders, Obama, they already got their money. They got way more money than you and me going to make. And all of a sudden, they want to control people's lives by telling people, this is the way I'm going to make it better for you. Barack Obama is the one decided that we're going to take the program for money that people are going to borrow to go to college, and we're going to put it all on the federal government. $1 trillion-plus dollars in debt now, $1.5 trillion. People went to school. They didn't care how much it cost. Universities jacked the price up. The government's paying for it. Let the government pay for everything. Now we got debt coming out the wazoo on the student loans, and people can't pay back their loans. That's
He's coming out of these

0: universities. They ought to be teaching it. They ought to be showing examples from Cuba to Germany, everywhere, Vietnam. What happens when the government controls your life? You can't go pray and worship like you want to. You can't go pursue what you want to. You're just brought down. You're never brought up. And the government's going to help you. The government's going to give you everything you need. They can't provide everything you need. Forget everything you want. There's been no government in the world that prospered their people by giving them something, by giving them everything they need. It's never happened. So how can the Democrat Party accept the socialist Marxists, the socialist Democrats, which, by the way, Fidel Castro said first day, I'm not a communist, I'm a socialist. I'm a Democrat socialist, or whatever you call him, a Democrat socialist. And then 6 months later, he was a communist. He had the military. He had the power. This is what they do. Once they get the power, the people that help them get the power, they're going to turn on you. This has happened all over the world, folks. This didn't just happen overnight. This is what's been going on. America, we need to. America needs to stay great. But you go ahead and give it up to these all these new progressive Democrats. You're gonna see what you can get. Hey, Jim, real quick. I think we got time. We do. Can we play? Is J.D. Vance? Oh, we can't play that one. Do you have enough time to play it? Okay, let's play. J.D. Vance explains the base of the Democratic Party. Go.
1: A lot of young Americans were sold a whole promise at the elite universities in our country. And that promise is that they were going to be able to go to college, get a degree, and everything was going to work out fine for them. I think in reality, actually, a lot of universities sold these kids a bill of goods. They gave them a lot of debt. They did not give them useful skills or a useful credential. And a lot of these kids are very angry. But that really is, if you look at the data, Laura, the base of the Democratic Party today is downwardly mobile, hyper-progressive, well-educated people. People, I think, who were sold a bill of goods by universities have a lot of debt, but not a good job to show for it.
0: Yeah, that's what I was telling you. Look at the debt, because we got to take a break, but they went, Obama made it where they would finance it all, and the debt skyrocketed. All right, we got to take a break. You're listening to The Vince Show. My name is Moon Griffon. We'll come back. Your calls are welcome. We'll be right back.
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9: My name is Moon Griffon. I am on The Vince Show, sitting in. Vince back next Tuesday. So appreciate Vince giving us an opportunity. All right, a couple quick ones. Jim, Cut 9, Kevin Hassett on the impact of socialism.
10: And again, if you go back and look at the chapter I wrote with my team in the economic report of the president last time, which the president signed off on, if you look at what happens once socialism takes over, then things get bad really fast. And so Venezuela became socialist. Their energy production got cut down to almost zero. The grocery stores, whenever somebody's socialist, they get empty. Countries that adopt socialism within a few years have skyrocketing death rates, both because of violence and because of starvation. And so the history of socialism is really a history that should be gone. And the fact that there are many, many people in the political party that think that they should support something, they don't know what they're supporting.
9: Nope, nope, nope, nope. And that's in the Democrat Party, and it's heavy. Here's one more, Malat Kairos. Says socialism better than capitalism. Check this out.
11: I don't think there's anything more American than subscribing to an economic philosophy that, as the evidence shows, is the only one that's actually capable of delivering things like life, liberty, and the pursuit of happiness. I really can't think
12: socialism
11: of anything
12: else. Has proven to deliver on the values of the Declaration of Independence more than capitalism has.
11: Yeah.
9: This is the Democrat Party. This is the new America. My Lord, These people are sincere. They really believe this stuff. I mean, this is what we're fighting. But see, if the Democrat Party can't see it, that big nose of that Campbell getting under that tent, the whole body's already in there. They already have taken this new way of doing things, which is not a new way of doing things. Socialism, Marxism, communism doesn't belong in America. It's things we used to fight against. We used to, you know why we never had this kind of debt? Because we didn't try to pay for everything for everybody. You take capitalistic system and start putting parts of socialism in it, it's going to keep chopping at its knees till the tree falls. And that's where we are today. It started even before Obamacare, but Obamacare was devastating. Obamacare is one of the reasons you got $40 trillion worth of debt. All that was a money hog. And Barack Obama and them knew what was coming. They want a national health care deal. And Obamacare was deleted. All right, when we get back, your calls are welcome. We'll take a break. You're listening to The Vince Show. My name is Moon Griffon.

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5: It is The Vince Show. I'm Moon Griffon, humble that I can sit in today for Vince. 844-484-3872. If you got a question or comment, you're more than welcome to join the program. Had a lot of people ask about the SAVE Act on the program today while I've been on the program. And I appreciate all you people emailing me at moon@moongriffon.com. Agree or disagree with the good-looking host. By the way, Jim, I just threw that in there. That's for you and Mike. Mike's humor on that good-looking host, because y'all actually know what I look like. But the SAVE Act, if you look at America and you look at polls, most people want identification when it comes to voting. It's just that simple. Once again, the Democrat Party doesn't want anything to do with being honest about elections when it comes to knowing who you are. Trump administration, Department of Justice is going after states and asking them to let them look at their voter rolls. And, of course, they don't want to do that either. I always say, you ever hear, well, if you have nothing to hide, what's the problem? The SAVE Act is, I think the percentage is in the 80s of people that think you ought to have an ID. You ought to be an American citizen when you vote. See, there's a lot of people that are good Democrats that vote Democrats. They think this is the old Democratic Party back of Bill Clinton, but it's not. It's not even close. And they think, well, we go to elections, they're honest elections. You know, most people don't think Trump was cheated. A lot of people don't think he was cheated. I'll tell you what they did. They changed the rules as we gone, as we went through the process. And what they did was, while changing the laws and changing the rules, that's how they got around it. 2002, they did a bipartisan report on voting in elections. They came back and said universal mail-in ballots should never happen. They said we should never do universal mail-in ballots, which is what got Donald Trump beat. And it was all during the COVID, all at the same time. The president has a beef with it, and I don't blame him. I'm 100% with him. I think that we need to have some honesty in elections. When you're going to let 30 million people come across the border and don't care where they're from and who they are, at least can we have honest elections? Because if we don't have honest elections, folks, listen to this. If we don't have honest elections, if we don't have the right people voting, and when I say right, I don't mean color, race, Democrat, Republican. I mean, if we don't let legal citizens vote only, we got a problem. And by the way, you know why they put in every state and the federal government has rules in voting? Because they don't want to, it's supposed to be because we don't want anybody to cheat. So you have to sign up. The worst thing we ever did was voter motor bills and sign up bills and all these people go register to vote. I said this a long time.

0: ago, a person ought to have to go to the registrar's office, or whatever you call it in your state, that's what we call it here, and ought to have to prove who I am to register to vote. That's it. That's how you ought to have to do it. Everybody should have to do that. Somebody would say, well, what about people who ain't got a vehicle? How do they get to the grocery store? How do they get to, how do they go to work? Who takes them around? You know, you realize we got elections this fall. People had the whole year to go register to vote. But no, we do it easy. We make everything easy. Instead of making it like it ought to be, it ought to be your responsibility to go register to vote. But you ought to have an ID. You ought to have to have an ID when you go vote. All the SAVE Act is saying you got to have an ID. Okay? It cuts down all this mail-in craziness. And basically a couple of three things, and they're all simple. Democrats cannot come aboard with a simple way of voting and making sure you are a legal citizen when you vote. They got problems with that. They got problems telling boys you can't play in a girl's sports. They got problems not stopping the border, letting all these people come across the border. They have problems stopping the drugs. I mean, look at all the things they have problems with. The SAVE Act ought to be an American SAVE Act, or the Save America Act, whatever it's called, because that's what it is. And yet we got a party that wants no part of it. I mean, it's just one little part of it. What's wrong with, let me ask y'all a question. Everybody, what's wrong with honesty? What's wrong with integrity? What's wrong with character? Shouldn't we have this again? I mean, the SAVE Act is probably the easiest thing Republican and Democrats can agree. Democrats want no part of it. Why? Let's let the Democrats write it, and let's see what it comes out as. Just let them write it. Let's see what they'll do. I bet they'll screw it up. I bet they'll screw it up. So, hey, picking on the Democrats again, man. No, and let me tell you, in Louisiana, I pick on Republicans way more than Democrats. Way more. It's not even close. Not even close. All right, let's do this. We're going to take a call, but I want to play a couple clips when we get back. Let's go. Washington, D.C., Patricia. Patricia, welcome to the Vince Show.
1: Oh, I'm so glad to talk to you. I heard you before on Dan Bongino. You're wonderful.
0: Ma'am. Well, God bless you. Thank you.
1: I wanted to bring up Dr. Fauci, during the hearings, he said that they took his diary. But the Washington Times said that Secretary Kennedy uncovered it. And 141 pages were located in 11 government servers where they had been sequestered and secreted. And thank heavens that he found them, and then Rand Paul is going after Dr. Fauci. Because if they could get him, that's why we have mail-in voting. And the Democrats don't want to lose that because that's helping them cheat.
0: Well, there's a reason they like universal mail-in ballots, and there's a reason they don't want to do IDs. Now, look, you can sit here and speculate all we want to, but I think you touched upon it. They want to have a way to get around something. But one Democrat, I want to say was out of Michigan, said if they pass the SAVE Act, Democrats will never win again. I thought that was telling. Why won't Democrats ever win again if we pass the SAVE Act? Nobody's explained that to me yet. Nobody.
1: Right. And if they could just uncover what Dr. Fauci did, Rand Paul, maybe they could get the rest of them. And so.
0: All righty. Well, look, thank you, ma'am. I got a roll. Thank you, ma'am. All right, Joe, let's do this. Couple things on a SAVE Act. Number two, President Trump says Republicans must pass the SAVE Act. Here we go.
2: I would say more than half of your states have serious election problems. That's why we want to have voter ID. It's why we want to have, I think citizenship is very important. You have to prove your citizenship. In order to vote, you have to approve, you have to show citizenship. I also think mail-in ballots, the concept of mail-in

0: mail-in ballots, it's immediately corrupt. Jimmy Carter, the best thing he ever did. I didn't think he was a very good president, but he had a commission, and his commission came out to the conclusion you cannot have mail-in ballots. People will cheat, and we have to get rid of mail-in ballots.
1: Yeah, and by the way, if Carter did that, he was right, but there was a commission back in 2002, which I could be wrong, but I think, wasn't George W. Bush the president then? Am I saying that right?
2: He was.
1: Okay, I thought so. Hey, Jim, great guess on my point. But, folks, this Save America Act is so simple, even Democrats ought to like it. If you want honest elections, all I want is honest elections. You know, our side's only fighting for honest elections. We're not fighting for anything else. Honest elections, votes counted the day of the election like they used to be. Let me go over this too, Jim. So in Louisiana, this you know, Louisiana, we last in a lot of stuff. I'm not saying we're not. But when it comes to elections, I'm going to tell you, remember all the mail-in ballots and they found, Jim, they found boxes over here and boxes over there. And some come in a week late, 2 weeks late. We got to count them all. Remember, every vote's got to count. Let me tell you what we do here. We do have mail-in, some mail-in ballots. And here's what they do, Jim. 4:30, the day before the election. I don't care if it's state, federal, whatever. 4:30, the day before the election, of the election day. If your ballot is not at the clerk of court's office, registered voters, clerk of court, whatever. If it's not there, it won't be counted. It's not going to be counted, Jim. If you don't have it, then it's your fault. I mean, if I know I can get a mail-in ballot 2 months before and I don't get it there on time, that's not any system's fault. That's your fault. So 4:30, we got the election day that goes to 8 o'clock on a Saturday or Tuesday, whenever the election is. And this is what they do, Jim, when the ballots close, when the boxes close, the first thing they count are early voting, because we have a week of early voting, and then we count the mail-in ballots. First thing they count. There's no ballots. Oh, we found a box over here. We found a box under the table. We found three boxes in the crowd. There's none of that here. None of it. It's over. The only thing we got left to count then is what comes through our machines. Now, you can question that all you want to, but that's just a fact. So we at least got that part right. Man, in California, how many days or weeks and all these people changed the election dates and the mail-in ballots? They were finding ballots everywhere. But I know Trump didn't get cheated. It was just sour grapes. I get it. But if it's sour grapes and Trump didn't get cheated, that's fine. Why not do the Save America Act? Why don't we pass it? Democrats and Republicans, blacks and whites, agree with this. All right, one more, Jim, because we got John Thune tries to push blame on Democrats for not passing the Save America Act, but I'm going to question that in a minute, but I'm going to let you listen to Mr. Thune real quick, Senator Thune.
3: Well, I think the president, I've heard from him a couple times this morning on issues that he cares about. I wouldn't say I'm isolated, no. I mean, I've been very clear about the prospects for the Save America Act, and the only thing I've said all along is there are, one, we have voted on the Save America Act 5 times. It was the pending business on the floor of the Senate for over 2 weeks, and I am willing to, in any way possible, get that across the finish line if there is a path to do it. But there are two realities and two facts you have to deal with. And the first is there are no Democrats who are going to vote for this. All 47 voted against the SAVE Act 5 times. So let's make this an issue in the campaign. How about we go out and turn our fire on Democrats and make it about them opposing the SAVE Act?
4: He's
3: trying
4: to fire on you.
3: So we're not, that's the point. So we're not getting any Democrats. The second thing is we are not getting rid of the legislative filibuster. The votes aren't there to do that. I've made it abundantly clear many, many times. And it seems to me some days that I'm the only one here who can count to 50 in this town. But we don't have the votes to get rid of the filibuster, and we aren't flipping 10 Democrats to vote for the Save America Act. So those two realities are there. Now, is there somewhere in here with budget reconciliation that we can do pieces of the Save America Act, or at least in a fiscal way deal with funding for some of those things? Maybe. And we'll see what the draft will bear on that. We're having conversations, as you know, right now about that proposition.
1: First of all, the filibuster was the way to go. Democrats are going to do anything they can to stack the courts, the Supreme Court. The filibuster, I mean, they could have done this. This is the other thing. they're talking about the SAVE Act. Here it is, August, what is it, the 6th, Jim, I think? I don't even know about the date of it, but anyway.
2: It is.
1: Okay, why didn't we do it last year? Well, we passed it. They voted on it time and time again. We already knew you were never going to get a Democrat vote to vote for something that's good. You're just not going to get a Democrat that's going to vote for something that's wholesome and good that the American people want. So all you had to do was, with the filibuster deal, if he would have done that last year, this would already be over. So Thune and him could throw this back on the Democrats, as people would write me saying, well, Republicans had this and had that. Democrats are going to do it. Let them get in charge. You let them get the presidency, the House, and the Senate. The Socialist Democrats are going to be loving what the Democrats are going to do to us, because they're going to do whatever it takes to get it done. Republicans never do. We never do what it takes to get it done. The Democrats are going to do whatever it takes to get it done, and they're not going to care. All right, we got to take our last break. You want to be part of the program, 844-484-3872. My name is Moon Griffon. I'm sitting in for Vince. Vince back on Tuesday. We'll take a break. We'll be right back.
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3: All righty, folks. Last segment. My name is Moon Graffon. It's been a blast. Been a lot of fun. Appreciate Vince. Vince Show, his staff, Jim and Mike, and them, they do a wonderful job. Couple things. Tallarico, this is the kind of candidates that they're running in the Senate for the Democrats. Here's says what he says about teaching the Bible stories to kids is immoral.
4: And then the last one is maybe the most insidious. It was a new state curriculum that would teach Christian Bible stories as historical fact, as the only truth to our youngest students. And I mean kindergarten, first graders. These are kids who aren't able to think for themselves yet. They haven't formed their own worldviews. And to push propaganda, to push indoctrination on those youngest students is deeply immoral.
3: Now, this is a guy running in the heart of the South in Texas calling Bible stories being taught to kids as immoral. Tallarico, here's another one. Tallarico says Jesus wants everybody to have government health care. Listen to this.
5: We can finish the work of President Obama and pass a public option so that every single American has access to the health care they deserve. Because health care is a human right. It is not a privilege. I just, since we are in church, and because I said BS earlier, if you read our scriptures, if you read the New Testament, what does Jesus spend most of his time doing? It's not, well, you already know, okay. It's not preaching, it's not teaching, it is healing. Healing the sick. And in Matthew 25, scripture says that's how we will be judged and how we will be saved, by healing the sick, by feeding the hungry, by welcoming the stranger, by visiting the prisoner.
3: Folks, this guy's sick, and he's taking a Bible and flipping it. This is a sick puppy. How that guy's got 3% of the vote, I have no idea. I think he gets beat. But he uses things and says things that are so weird and out of the way, and he doesn't use things in the right moment. So the Bible never said go work, go atone, and work and make it. He didn't say that at all. The government's job is to feed people? Go anywhere in the world where the government's feeding people. I mean, really feeding people, you go find society probably not doing that well. Okay? Because when the government's feeding all these people in these other countries, they're not eating a whole lot. They're not. They're not eating at all. Man, God gave us this capitalistic society where you go feed yourself and feed your friends and feed your people. You talk about a warped dude. But that's the kind of people the Democrats are putting up to run in office. And if the American people want to vote for that, we're going to get everything we deserve. And you're not going to like it. It's just incredible to continue to watch. But that's what we have. That's what's out there. All right, Jim, I think I know I'm close. I do want to thank everybody. Once again, thank Vince. Continue to let the Vince Show. We need the programs out there like that. We want to thank Jim. Jim Verde, you're going to hear from him on Monday. And Mike Seiko, thank y'all very much. And to his audience, God bless you. Hope to see you again one day soon.

0: It's ladies' night for IBEW Local 6599 at the races this Saturday at Southern Oregon Speedway, and ladies will get in for just $5. 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We'll see you there.
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5: Fox News, I'm John Saucier. President Trump says the deal with Iran to reopen the Strait of Hormuz is closed. He called off strikes earlier this week after calls with Gulf allies like Bahrain, Qatar, and Saudi Arabia talked him out of it.
6: We'll see those days pretty soon again, based on everything I see, as soon as the war ends. And I think it's going to end pretty soon. I don't think they can go much longer.
5: A spokesperson for Iran's foreign ministry denies that the talks are even happening. New York City Democratic Socialist Mayor Zohran Mamdani facing backlash from Republicans over his economic policies. Arkansas Governor Sarah Huckabee Sanders on Fox says that big city policies like this are helping her state.
7: People are tired of these crazy failed policies, and they're fleeing places and coming to states like Arkansas.
5: New York's Governor Kathy Hochul recently allocated $8 billion in state support over the next 2 years to help close New York City's budget deficit. 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

waking up the cars on a very hot triple digit late afternoon, 99.7 KJOYA Thursday. 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

0: Smith with Hands to Heaven on 99.7 KJO, your variety station with a lot more favorites coming up in moments. Aaron with you on this Thursday late afternoon, hanging out at 105 out there with the breeze. And luckily, the blue sky is prevailing. Yeah, the smokiness has kind of blown out of our area from the looks of the view out the window currently.
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2: News. I'm Roxanne Evans. President Trump signs two executive orders aimed at slowing what he calls birth tourism.
3: People are building businesses around it. From wealthy people are building businesses around birthright citizenship. That's not the way it's supposed to work. It's a disgrace. They're buying their way in.
2: The president speaking about a Texas hospital that advertised birth packages, about asking women abroad to have their children in the U.S. Anthony Fauci in contempt after the doctor invoked the Fifth Amendment and refused to answer questions before lawmakers last week.
4: A subpoena is not an invitation. A subpoena with no consequence is not a subpoena. It's a suggestion.
2: Senator Rand Paul there has been critical of Dr. Fauci over his role in the government response to the COVID pandemic. Democrats call Paul's actions an overreach. America is listening to Fox News.
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7: Thank you, Aaron. Good afternoon, everyone. Multiple resources are responding to the Wood Rat Mountain Fire, estimated at 50 to 60 acres now. ODF reports firefighters are continuing an aggressive initial attack on the grass fire burning uphill along the mountain south of Jacksonville near Rouche. The Jackson County Sheriff's Office has issued a level 2 BSET evacuation for zone JAC-428 and a level 1 B ready to evacuate for zones JAC-421, 422, 423, 427, 429, 436, and 438. The Jackson County Fairgrounds at 21 Penninger Road in Central Point is open for level 2 animal evacuations. Incoming resources, including multiple hand crews, dozers, engines, water tenders, and an additional overhead personnel from ODF and agency partners. Additional aviation resources are also on the scene to support ongoing bucket drop operations. Please avoid the area and watch for emergency vehicles while responding to the incident. For the latest information, you can always head to K.